0: The leaders of several nations focusing on battling narco-terrorists.
1: Secretary of State Marco Rubio telling reporters in Ecuador the nation is an aggressive partner in the U.S.'s push to counter drug trafficking and terrorist organizations.
2: We're going to choose on the side of leaders that are going to be serious about taking these groups on and eliminating them once and for all. Otherwise, those groups, those terrorist groups, will eat these countries up. They will become stronger than the governments in these countries. They will run over these countries. So I'm glad we have leaders in the region that are willing to be strong and take these groups on.
1: Explaining elite forces from both nations are working daily in a way he says has no precedent in order to try to dismantle these groups.
0: Fox's Kristen Goodwin. Ecuador has been helping the U.S. intercept and sink ships, including one yesterday that the Trump administration said had links to an Ecuadorian criminal group. A flight that was to carry Ukrainian President Volodymyr Zelensky from Moldova to Norway was delayed when authorities closed Moldova's airspace because of a drone in the area. Moldovan police say a Russian drone crashed yesterday in a sunflower field on the outskirts of a village, which caused four fires to break out. 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
3: Federal newscast. The Pentagon is telling hundreds of thousands of troops they could lose their military ID cards if they don't update their personnel files. Federal News Network's Rachel Cohen has more.
4: To get a common access card, troops need to present two current forms of ID, like a driver's license and a passport. But the Pentagon says around 215,000 people don't have those identity documents in their personnel files because it doesn't consistently keep copies of them. That puts troops at risk of losing their IDs. The Pentagon is urging service members to provide proof of identity and says there's no sign of a security breach. Rachel Cohen, Federal News Network.
3: And the Navy has moved sailors' personnel records, as well as more than 50 applications that use that data, from an aging data center into the cloud. The Millington Data Center has housed most of the service's personnel data and previously operated without a backup. The transition to the cloud means that a significant risk to the data has now been removed. Find these stories and more at federalnewsnetwork.com. I'm Eric White.
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6: Seahawks and Patriots tonight to start the NFL regular season. They'll kick it off at 8:20 Eastern time. Patriots will be without running back Travion Henderson in the Super Bowl rematch. Raiders tight end Brock Bowers is going to miss a game or two after having a meniscus trim on his knee earlier this week in Dallas. That's according to the NFL Network. Bowers won't play in week one against the Dolphins. Vikings head coach Kevin O'Connell named Carson Wentz as the backup quarterback to Kyler Murray for week one against Green Bay. J.J. McCarthy will be the third string quarterback. Saints defensive end Cameron Jordan won't play in their opener in Detroit because of a hamstring injury. The Big Ten Conference announced they will allow enhanced instant replay access to all TV broadcasts that are officiated by the league this season. Four-seeded American Coco Gauff won her quarterfinal match at the U.S. Open in three sets, defeating fifth-seed Mira Indriva 2-6, 7-6, 6-2. In baseball, Mariners beat the Rangers 3-2. A's dropped the Jays 2-0. Finally, Jalen Brunson will host the season premiere of Saturday Night Live on September 26th.
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0: What?
1: None shall pass, unless they are to answer this question correctly. 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
2: 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I am King Arthur. Have at you!
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0: way drilling the earth thick head that everything you say, write, or think could be monitored and dissected by our adversaries. Now move it, move it, move it!
1: When it comes to using social media, there's no need for paranoia, just common sense. Avoid posting info about deployments, locations, and missions. And be careful about what's in your photos, too. That's practicing good OPSEC.
0: And one more thing. If you think you're being watched, you are by me.
2: When you get home from a long day at work, most times you like to unwind so you're feeling like this. But sometimes you prefer to unwind like this. And that's cool. Got to blow it out every once in a while, right? But when your unwinding falls into this category, keep it, as Mom used to say, to a dull roar. Because you've got neighbors who may be... And when you're in that state, the last thing you're going to want is your next-door neighbor doing this. When it comes to family housing, being a good neighbor means being considerate.
3: This day in Army history, September 11th, 1777. The Battle of Brandywine took place in Pennsylvania during the Revolutionary War. While the British Army, under the command of General William Howe, marched towards Philadelphia, General Washington deployed his army along Brandywine Creek to stop them. The British right wing deployed to fix Washington's attention, while the left wing executed a wide flanking maneuver to attack from behind. Once Washington realized the enemy's main effort, he ordered Major General Nathaniel Greene to lead two brigades to defend that position. Although outflanked by a numerically superior force, the American army avoided destruction and retreated in good order. The British, however, continued its advance and occupied Philadelphia, the largest city and seat of the Continental Congress. For more information about the Army's proud history, go to history.army.mil.
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0: Dave Packer. On this first night of the Republican midterm convention, Republicans hammering Democrats as extremists and pledging unwavering devotion to President Trump. Attorney General Todd Blanche touting the president's record on immigration.
1: 2.6 million criminal aliens who entered the country illegally and should never have been released into our neighborhoods are being swiftly removed.
0: Oil today hit $100 a barrel, but President Trump predicts that the end of the Iran war and the high gas prices, it's near.
2: President Trump said Thursday he thinks the Iranians are holding out on ending the war until after the midterm elections.
3: They're desperate to try and affect the election so that we can get a nice, weak group of people in there and leave them alone and let them have their nuclear weapon.
2: The president said it will take until after the midterms for gas prices to come down.
0: ABC's Karen Travers. Black box recordings released today show one of the pilots of the Amazon cargo plane that careened off a Miami runway and killed five people repeatedly warned that they were coming in too fast and at the last second urged them to abort the landing. And the first known lawsuit's been filed in connection with the crash. Attorney Mike Morgan represents the family of one of the victims.
4: They're hoping that we can find out why a company like Amazon, who can contract with anyone, who has all the resources in the world, would contract with a company with this type of safety rating.
0: The trade war with the U.S. and Canada escalates. Now Canadian provinces have banned the import of American liquor and concerned about tourism. Ontario tourism official Gordon Orr.
5: When you're worried about your job or your occupation, travel is a discretionary spend.
0: Industry competitors are lowering prices after Apple introduced its own $2,000 foldable smartphone today. ABC's Rebecca Jarvis.
6: Apple is hoping by introducing its own version, people will take to it just like they did with the iPhone.
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7: This is your News in One. Reporting for AFN Europe, I'm Army Sergeant Shane Gooden. Sabre Junction, what's your function? U.S. service members alongside 10 allied and partner nations commence exercise Sabre Junction. The multinational training focused primarily in Hohenfels, Germany, incorporating lessons learned from ongoing conflicts to prepare forces for possible large-scale combat operations in the future. Paratroopers and drones took to the sky, while ground forces practiced movements under fire, pooled security, and trained to counter aerial threats. A weapons officer assigned to the 37th Airlift Squadron, U.S. Air Force Captain Charles Kashabjian, says the training provides the participants a unique opportunity to work effectively together.
8: Being able to clearly communicate with sister services of what we need to do, it makes it a smoother operation when we train to then when we fight. We don't have to learn in the moment.
7: That was your News in One. I'm Army Sergeant Shane Gooden.
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10: A Super Bowl rematch is going to kick off week one of the NFL as the Patriots take on the Seahawks with kickoff at 8:20 p.m. Eastern Time. The NFL Network is reporting that Raiders tight end Brock Bowers will miss a game or two after having a meniscus trim on his knee earlier this week in Dallas. He will not play in week one against the Dolphins, but running back Ashton Jeanty was a full participant in practice today, as was Giants wide receiver Malik Nabers. The Cowboys have officially placed guard Tyler Smith on injured reserve with his thumb injury, and Saints defensive end Cameron Jordan won't play in their opener in Detroit because of a hamstring injury. In Major League Baseball, the Padres outscored the Nationals 9-2. They are now tied with the Diamondbacks for the final wildcard spot in the National League. Arizona takes on Kansas City later today. Right now, the Orioles lead the Guardians 8-2 after three innings in Baltimore, and after three innings, the Astros and the Phillies are tied at four apiece.
11: Yeah! AFN the Eagle.
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0: 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All you need is a glass and some air. 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
5: I'm Air Force Staff Sergeant Douglas Lawrence. In the Philippine Sea, U.S. Navy aircraft attached to Carrier Air Wing 5 have flown in joint exercises with the Japan Maritime Self-Defense Force as part of Valiant Shield 2026. Valiant Shield is a biennial multilateral field training exercise conducted by U.S. armed forces and partner nations in the Western Pacific. In Korea, 6th Battalion soldiers have demonstrated their new integrated air defense network. This space-based equipment provides multi-layered air defense operations. And in Japan, Marines have rehearsed bilateral vehicle recovery procedures during Exercise Resolute Dragon 26. Resolute Dragon is an annual bilateral exercise that strengthens command, control, and multi-domain maneuver capabilities of U.S. Marines and Japan Self-Defense Force personnel. This has been your Pacific Pulse. I'm Air Force Staff Sergeant Douglas Lawrence.
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3: 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Constructed as a wooden vessel resembling two turtle shells, this early innovation marked the dawn of underwater warfare and paved the way for modern naval capabilities. And this has been this week's Reflective Moments of America's Military. Stay tuned for more next week.
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0: is a Fox News alert. A big welcome. I'm Lisa Lucera. President Trump closing out the first night of the first ever Republican midterm convention.
1: In 55 days, Americans will be going to the polls in one of the most important elections in our country's history.
0: The convention taking place in Dallas, Texas.
1: Your vote will decide whether our country stumbles at the starting gate of the next 250 years or surges forward and never, ever looks back.
0: The midterm convention announced about 2 months ago. The president invited candidates who were in tight races to speak. The president saying that's usually the party in power loses the midterms and is promising to change that. A surprise video message from Pennsylvania Democratic Senator John Fetterman at the convention.
2: Dave McCormick is the kind of senator that gets the job done, and he's going to fight for Pennsylvania.
0: Move fueling speculation that he may switch parties if he becomes a Republican. Democrats would need to pick up another seat to have control of the Senate. Some Democrats are in Dallas, including Colorado Congressman Jason Crow. He says Democrats will key in on President Trump's failure to deliver on his economic promises while explaining how they would address rising costs and use their House majority if they win the midterms and investigate Trump's administration and his family's financial dealings. A state of confusion for voters in Missouri's congressional districts after the U.S. Supreme Court turned away an emergency stay of a ruling that would call for 2022 congressional maps be used in the midterms rather than a new map passed by the Republican legislature last year.
3: A federal judge issued a temporary restraining order, which would mean the state will have to use the 2025 map, a ruling upheld by the Eighth Circuit Court of Appeals. Now the issue heads back to the Supreme Court.
0: Fox's Jill Nadeau. 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
6: Week one of the NFL is officially underway. The Seahawks and the Patriots are currently scoreless with about 5 minutes to go in the first quarter. Seattle quarterback Sam Darnold is questionable to return with a hip injury. Drew Lock is in at quarterback right now for Seattle. Other news out of the NFL, Raiders tight end Brock Bowers will miss a game or two after having a meniscus trim on his knee earlier this week in Dallas. He will not play week one against the Dolphins, but running back Ashton Gentry was a full participant in practice today. New Orleans Saints defensive end Cameron Jordan will not play in their opener in Detroit because of a hamstring injury. Vikings head coach Kevin O'Connell named Carson Wentz as a backup quarterback to Kyler Murray for week one against Green Bay. In Major League Baseball, the Yankees lead the Rockies at home 5-1, bottom of the sixth inning. The Rays up on the Braves in Atlanta 6-1, top of the sixth inning. Brewers blanking the Cubs 7-0 after three innings in Milwaukee.
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0: aren't invisible. They may be all around you, in the clubs you go to, the work sites you visit. Human traffickers, modern-day slave traders out in the open for all to see, selling people for labor or prostitution, physical and mental abuse, forced isolation, the withholding of passports and money. These are just some of the signs. If you see or suspect human trafficking, report it immediately to your chain of command.
1: 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We cheered him in Teen Wolf. And we revered him in Back to the Future. 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
3: I'm Air Force Staff Sergeant Douglas Lawrence. In the Philippine Sea, U.S. Navy aircraft attached to Carrier Air Wing 5 have flown in joint exercises with the Japan Maritime Self-Defense Force as part of Valiant Shield 2026. Valiant Shield is a biennial multilateral field training exercise conducted by U.S. armed forces and partner nations in the Western Pacific. In Korea, 6th Battalion soldiers have demonstrated their new integrated air defense network. This space-based equipment provides multi-layered air defense operations. And in Japan, Marines have rehearsed bilateral vehicle recovery procedures during Exercise Resolute Dragon 26. Resolute Dragon is an annual bilateral exercise that strengthens command, control, and multi-domain maneuver capabilities of U.S. Marines and Japan Self-Defense Force personnel. This has been your Pacific Pulse. I'm Air Force Staff Sergeant Douglas Lawrence.

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7: I'm Colonel Nick Hague, Space Force Guardian and NASA astronaut. 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
2: From ABC News, I'm Dave Packer. President Trump, the keynote speaker tonight on night one of the Republicans' first ever midterm convention. And tonight, the president promising that if Republicans win both the House and the Senate, every adult in the U.S. will get a $5,000 dividend.
3: So if the Republicans win, you win with us and you get $5,000. It will be called the Trump dividend. We'll call it the Trump dividend.
2: It's unclear how the payments would work or whether such a plan is legal. Assuming there are 245 million adults, U.S. citizens, the price tag for the government, that dividend would be just over $1.2 trillion. Illinois Governor J.B. Pritzker joined other Texas Democrats in Dallas today. The governor said that Republicans are trying to distract voters from the problems many Americans are facing.
4: Republicans know that they can't win on the merits of their unpopular policies, so they're working to rig the 2026 election.
2: The first known lawsuit has been filed in connection with Sunday's deadly cargo plane crash in Miami. ABC's Victor Oquendo has more on the lawsuits that are expected.
5: The family of Yoel Rodriguez Naranjo, one of the five men killed, filing the first lawsuit claiming the disaster was not an unavoidable accident. The husband and father had just wrapped up his shift and was driving the cleaning crew van that was struck.
2: While visiting Ecuador, Secretary of State Marco Rubio asked questions about Iran, saying, quote, "We're going to continue to strangle them economically."
6: When they fire at our naval ships, they pay a price in tankers. They lose a lot of tankers. They don't hit our ships, but they lose five tankers.
2: Helena Foulkes has defeated sitting Rhode Island Governor Dan McKee in the state's Democratic primary, making him the first governor in any U.S. state to lose a party primary since 2018. Apple today unveiled its first foldable iPhone. It'll be called the iPhone Duo. Starting price, $2,000. It was a passion project of former CEO Tim Cook. You're listening to ABC News.
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8: I'm Air Force Staff Sergeant Douglas Lawrence. In the Philippine Sea, U.S. Navy aircraft attached to Carrier Air Wing 5 have flown in joint exercises with the Japan Maritime Self-Defense Force as part of Valiant Shield 2026. Valiant Shield is a biennial multilateral field training exercise conducted by U.S. armed forces and partner nations in the Western Pacific. In Korea, 6th Battalion soldiers have demonstrated their new integrated air defense network. This space-based equipment provides multi-layered air defense operations. And in Japan, Marines have rehearsed bilateral vehicle recovery procedures during Exercise Resolute Dragon 26. Resolute Dragon is an annual bilateral exercise that strengthens command, control, and multi-domain maneuver capabilities of U.S. Marines and Japan Self-Defense Force personnel. This has been your Pacific Pulse. I'm Air Force Staff Sergeant Douglas Lawrence.
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10: Week one of the NFL is officially underway, and the Patriots lead the Seahawks 7-0 at the half. Drake May leading the way for New England. He is 10 of 12 for 66 yards and a touchdown. Seattle playing without their starting quarterback, Sam Darnold, who has been ruled out due to a hip injury that he suffered in the opening drive of the game. Drew Locke is in at quarterback for Seattle. He is 6 of 8 for 51 yards. Raiders tight end Brock Bowers will miss a game or two after having a meniscus trim on his knee earlier this week in Dallas. He will not play week one against the Dolphins. In Major League Baseball, it's the Brewers who lead the Cubs 8-1 after six innings in Milwaukee, while the Braves are losing at home to the Rays 7-2, bottom of the ninth inning. The Orioles already topped the Guardians 9-5, and the A's blank the Blue Jays 2-0. Toronto is one game back of Cleveland for the final wildcard spot in the American League.
0: Wherever you are,

0: So you're telling me that renting overseas is a lot like renting stateside?
1: Yeah, but it's the little differences.
0: Example?
1: Well, in some places, local government says how much your rent can go up.
0: What?
1: It's like here. Some places won't let you have any pets.
0: Oh, no, man. I gotta have my dog. Know what I'm saying?
1: I do.
0: All right, I'm getting hungry. Royale with cheese?
2: Royale with cheese.
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0: Good morning, crayons. It's time for roll call before the students get here. Brown?
1: Here.
0: Blue?
2: Here.
0: Yellow?
3: Yellow. I'm here and ready to be seen. Oh, yeah.
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2: This is a Fox News alert, GOP rally in Dallas featuring the president. I'm Sue Guzman, Fox News. Republicans rallying their base for the November elections with an historic midterm convention in Dallas tonight. The keynote speaker, President Trump.
3: We love this state and we love this country. That's all we can say. But what an honor it is to be in Texas. What a place.
2: The president vowing to campaign aggressively for Republicans and also promised if Republicans win the midterms.
3: I will issue a dividend to every adult citizen in the United States of America for $5,000.
2: At the event celebrating Republicans, it featured a surprise video appearance from a Democrat.
4: Yes, I'm Senator John Fetterman, Pennsylvania. Yes, I'm a Democrat. Why am I here talking to you today? Because, well, I'm a common sense Democrat.
2: And Fetterman introduced his Republican counterpart in Pennsylvania, Senator Dave McCormick. U.S. military continuing to target Iranian oil. The latest from Fox's Jennifer Griffith.
5: The U.S. military has disabled 10 Iranian oil tankers in the past week alone, including five on Tuesday. One was positioned right off Karg Island, Iran's main oil transport hub. The uptick in strikes, however, was in response to the IRGC firing missiles at U.S. warships for two consecutive days. In both cases, the U.S. warships evaded the incoming missiles, but according to a senior CENTCOM official, the U.S. military wanted to send a message to Iran that it cannot target U.S. forces. Iran responded immediately by firing ballistic missiles and cluster munitions targeting bases in Jordan.
2: Before traveling to Dallas, President Trump says he's not looking for a deal with Iran, but he does believe the possibility for one is there. Oil and gas prices continue to rise as ship traffic is down in the Strait of Hormuz. 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
6: Federal newscast. The Pentagon is telling hundreds of thousands of troops they could lose their military ID cards if they don't update their personnel files. Federal News Network's Rachel Cohen has more.
7: To get a common access card, troops need to present two current forms of ID, like a driver's license and a passport. But the Pentagon says around 215,000 people don't have those identity documents in their personnel files because it doesn't consistently keep copies of them. That puts troops at risk of losing their IDs. The Pentagon is urging service members to provide proof of identity and says there's no sign of a security breach. Rachel Cohen, Federal News Network.
6: And the Navy has moved sailors' personnel records, as well as more than 50 applications that use that data, from an aging data center into the cloud. The Millington Data Center has housed most of the service's personnel data and previously operated without a backup. The transition to the cloud means that a significant risk to the data has now been removed. Find these stories and more at federalnewsnetwork.com. I'm Eric White.
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9: In the NFL, the Seahawks may be playing without their starting quarterback, Sam Darnold, who was ruled out because of a hip injury, but they still have their defense.
10: May under center. Play fake to Kiner this time. May hits his back foot. He's going to let it fly down the near side. Reaching up, tipping it up, intercepting it. Coming back to the near side. It's Pritchard coming up the near sideline across the 20. The 25, 30, yes. Stumbles down to the 35. Great coverage. Downfield.
9: You heard it all on the Seahawks radio network. This led to a 45-yard touchdown pass from Drew Lock to Jackson Smith and Jigba. And now the Seahawks have tied the game against the Patriots. They're tied at 10 apiece early in the fourth quarter. New England also playing the rest of this game without their new wide receiver, A.J. Brown, who was ruled out because of an ankle injury. In Major League Baseball, the Brewers held on 8-6 against the Cubs to complete the three-game sweep.
8: All the music you need.

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0: In high school, Schiffer Mincer wanted to do a little something for the homeless. So when she visited them, she brought her needle and thread.
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0: 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But Schiffer Mincer says,
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5: This day in Army history, September 11th, 1777. The Battle of Brandywine took place in Pennsylvania during the Revolutionary War. While the British Army, under the command of General William Howe, marched towards Philadelphia, General Washington deployed his army along Brandywine Creek to stop them. The British right wing deployed to fix Washington's attention, while the left wing executed a wide flanking maneuver to attack from behind. Once Washington realized the enemy's main effort, he ordered Major General Nathanael Greene to lead two brigades to defend that position. Although outflanked by a numerically superior force, the American army avoided destruction and retreated in good order. The British, however, continued its advance and occupied Philadelphia, the largest city and seat of the Continental Congress. For more information about the Army's proud history, go to history.army.mil.
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0: I'm Dave Packer. The war with Iran pushing oil and gas prices even higher. Oil topped $100 a barrel again Wednesday. The national average of a price of gas now $4.22 a gallon, that according to AAA. President Trump addressing the Strait of Hormuz, a choke point for those oil shipments during the start of the Iran war, during his keynote address on day one of the Republican midterm convention.
1: The Hormuz Strait. I think we should call the Hormuz Strait. We should call it the Trump Strait. I should get something out of it. The Trump Strait.
0: Trump insisting again that Tehran cannot have a nuclear weapon.
1: If they had a nuclear weapon, I'd be calling the Supreme Leader. And I'd be saying, Mr. Supreme Leader, how are you, sir? Is there anything we can do for you? As opposed to bombing the crap out of them.
0: Trump will speak again on the second night of the convention Thursday. Mounting pressure on Congress to act on AI safety following a new warning about the industry.
2: AI researcher Jacob Coxon resigning from his position at Anthropic, the maker of Claude. Writing in a statement, the people building AI earnestly believe that it could kill us all by the end of the decade. No other human activity poses this level of danger. The alarm comes after Anthropic and fellow AI giant OpenAI disclosed separate incidents earlier this year in which some of their AI models chose to gain unauthorized access to the internet and then hacked other organizations.
0: ABC's Matt Rivers. Potentially historic El Nino conditions continue to unfold across the Pacific. Monster waves damaging homes in California. ABC's Trevor Ault is there.
3: All those dangerous waves were brought on by remnants of Hurricane Marie, and Hawaii is still reeling from Hurricane Lowell. Crews now repairing and inspecting some 1,500 miles of power lines, and it could be weeks before all of it is restored.
0: Scientists say last month was the warmest August on record globally. 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
5: I'm Air Force Staff Sergeant Douglas Lawrence. In the Philippine Sea, U.S. Navy aircraft attached to Carrier Air Wing 5 have flown in joint exercises with the Japan Maritime Self-Defense Force as part of Valiant Shield 2026. Valiant Shield is a biennial multilateral field training exercise conducted by U.S. armed forces and partner nations in the Western Pacific. In Korea, 6th Battalion soldiers have demonstrated their new integrated air defense network. This space-based equipment provides multi-layered air defense operations. And in Japan, Marines have rehearsed bilateral vehicle recovery procedures during Exercise Resolute Dragon 26. Resolute Dragon is an annual bilateral exercise that strengthens command, control, and multi-domain maneuver capabilities of U.S. Marines and Japan Self-Defense Force personnel. This has been your Pacific Pulse. I'm Air Force Staff Sergeant Douglas Lawrence.
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7: The Seattle Seahawks defense came ready to play with three interceptions. Final one coming on the Patriots' final drive. Seattle held on to beat the Patriots 13-10 for their first win of the season. Seattle played most of the game without their starting quarterback, Sam Darnold, who was ruled out because of a hip injury. Drew Locke ended 16 of 22 for 187 yards and a touchdown. When it came to New England, Drake May ended 23 of 33 for 178 yards, one touchdown, and three interceptions. New England also lost their wide receiver A.J. Brown in the third quarter because of an ankle injury. In baseball, the Brewers held on 8-6 against the Cubs to complete the three-game sweep, and the Padres outscored the Nationals 9-2, while the Diamondbacks lost to the Royals 5-2. Arizona is now a half game out of the final wildcard spot in the National League behind San Diego.
8: Would you like to see the big guy, the skipper, the head honcho?
9: Good morning, Captain.
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12: Good morning, Naval Station Rota. It is Thursday, September 10th, 7:04 here in beautiful southern Spain. And it is time for another Morning Joe with the CEO. I have our base commanding officer, Captain Charles Shimalak. How are you doing? It's been a long time.
13: How are you?
12: Doing well. I know that you are incredibly busy, so we're very grateful to have you in studio.
13: Grateful to be here. I always appreciate the opportunity.
12: It's amazing. I'm glad you got your cup of coffee. You're enjoying it. I'll refill it whenever.
13: Having Morning Joe with the CEO.
12: Yep. I'm glad that we
13: just be, you know, by myself sometimes.
12: Thought we were going to have to alter the name when you first checked in to Morning Tea.
13: You know, I've readjusted to coffee, and I'm a much happier man.
12: It's good to hear.
13: Yeah.
12: I cracked
13: up. Although I do save, you know, time in the afternoon or evenings for a gentle cup of tea every here.
12: Chamomile tea before bed.
13: That's it.
12: Yeah, you're stressful. You have
13: maybe
12: a stressful
13: some,
12: life.
13: Maybe some lemon ginger, you know, good for the digestion.
12: I know my wife's attested all that. It's amazing. And then it's a busy day, busy month. September marks National Preparedness Month, and here at Naval Station Rota, have an entire department dedicated to managing emergencies to help us learn more about emergency management on the base and how to stay prepared for anything. We have our awesome emergency management director, Mr. Warren Ferguson, and one of our emergency dispatchers, DC-1 James Fry.
13: That's right. Welcome and good morning.
10: Glad to be here.
14: Thank you.
13: Yeah, well, we're nice to have you. Nice to have you here. Why don't you tell us a little bit about yourselves? What got you into the emergency management business?
10: Well, for me, I was spent my whole career in the fire department and was getting ready to retire and didn't really want to retire. And so emergency management was a perfect fit for me, you know, being incident commander on the scene and now going from behind the scenes. It was a good transition for me, and I really enjoy it.
13: Well, you manage the incidents quite well here in the Emergency Operations Center, so I thank you very much for all of you, all that you do there. DC-1, what do you do here?
14: So, I've been on two boats, two destroyers, one in Hawaii, one in Washington, and then I took this as my first shore duty. So I was in dispatch for a few years, got really acquainted with that, and then now I got pulled to the emergency management office where I oversee or take care of the CBR warehouse, do all the fit testing, and help out with any day-to-day operations that go along with emergency management, as far as like taking care of the EOC and then anything our EMO needs.
13: So, Emergency Preparedness Month, what should we be thinking about every day?
10: Yeah, it's a good month to kind of think about, you know, just being prepared. Spain is, especially here in southern Spain, it's very safe here, but low risk doesn't mean no risk. And so, therefore, we have to prepare, build a kit, you know, have a plan. You know, one of the biggest things is being able to get the public information, and we're transitioning to a new system. So I'd like to talk about that a little bit, but it's just being prepared. It's such an important thing to do to make sure that you can stay safe and your family can stay safe.
13: What kind of emergencies should maybe people not expect, but the most likely thing that they should concern themselves with when preparing a go bag?
10: Well, you know, we do an assessment every year. We get all our subject matter experts in, and we do an annual hazards threat assessment. And this year, it came out where forest fires were the number one issue that to be concerned about. And last year was like the worst forest or wildland fire season in 30 years. And this year, even in Madrid, they had some really bad forest fires. We even had one on the installation. So that's one that you have to be prepared for. Have a kit that if you have to evacuate, you don't want to be thinking about grabbing things. You want to have a kit and ready to go.
13: So in the kit, important documents, a little bit of water, some food, a radio?
10: Absolutely. You know, one of the things that I always say, and you can get a list in ready.gov, but I think about what if I was going to go camping for 3 days, 72 hours, with no water or electricity, what would you bring? And that's the kind of things you think about. Water, you know, 4 liters per person per day, batteries, flashlights, those kind of things. If you have kids, you really have to think about that, because nowadays kids are used to having their electronic devices. Well, if you don't have that, how about a deck of cards, something to keep them entertained?
13: Yeah, a deck of cards does not need batteries. bring your solar charger.
14: Yeah.
13: Hope it works.
14: Definitely medications, any type of medications that you need.
13: Right. Ready.gov will give you the list.
10: Correct.
12: Ready.gov?
13: Ready.gov.
12: I did not know that, so thank you.
14: Yeah.
13: Let's talk about dispatch. I think some people don't realize that we have active duty in dispatch. You're now working in the department, but when you are on dispatch, can you talk about the day in the life of a dispatcher?
14: Oh, yeah. Yeah, so we work 12s, and then we have day and night shifts. So it's really nice when you're on days, very busy, and then on nights, you know, you have to adjust your sleep schedule. So we transition, you know, every 3 months. But yeah, it's a lot of fun. I enjoy taking care of people, and you know, any type of emergencies that would arise, we would be able to send, you know, ambulance, fire, or security to any type of issues. I think some of the main things that we've seen is, you know, injuries on the basketball court. We saw a lot of those. a lot of injuries whenever it comes to people not using the crosswalk light up whenever they're crossing, especially at this time when you can't see anybody. But yeah, we're always there in dispatch, standing by. We work with GS employees, so if there's any type of emergencies, go ahead and give us a call. We won't be able to take care of emergencies off the base, but if you do call us, we can always direct you to the proper people. And
13: so if you're on base, what number do you call?
14: Yeah, so we have the admin line, the 727-2000, and then we also have the 911 line where you can call and it will get directed to here. If you call the 911 line off base, it will direct you to 112. I always tell everybody to have a translation ready to go because sometimes it'll take them a while to get a third party on the line. So just have a small translation of what the emergency is. That way they can dispatch the proper people to you and then they can bring the third party on the line.
13: So 112 sends them to you.
14: Yeah.
13: All right. Well, not you anymore. But the current dispatchers.
14: Yeah, so 112 will send them to the emergencies out in town. 911 will send them to the emergencies here.
13: So a day in the life of emergency management on base. In crisis, you come off strong, you man the EOC, that's the Emergency Operations Center. So anytime there's a minor incident to a major incident, we will huddle together representatives from every department. You lead that effort. We bring up maps, information, resources, and we start laying the groundwork for sustainment and eventually recovery. But that's in emergencies. So what other things do you do day to day?
10: One of the biggest things we do is managing the plans, you know, because you have to have a plan, you know, depending on the type of emergency. So we have what we call hazard-specific appendixes for every type of emergency. And then our basic plan, which you just recently signed, we had updated, hadn't been updated in a while. And so we went through and updated that. So when we're not handling emergencies, we're really looking at updating and keeping current on our plans to make sure that when we get in the Emergency Operations Center, we have a script to follow. And it doesn't always follow, you know, the script perfectly, but allows us to kind of keep on track to manage an emergency.
13: So every building, every entity on the installation has an emergency action plan, and those are all mandated by instruction, but primarily we shouldn't forget the intent, which is to make sure you have an idea to start from to execute a plan, to have a plan, and that's what it is. It's written down, right?
10: Absolutely.
13: So that way we're not starting from scratch. If someone has had no experience, they can pick it up and read it, you know. I hope they're reading it. Read your action plans.
10: Right.
13: Make sure they give a copy to you so you can manage and organize the prioritization and deconfliction of all those plans. I think I've seen that rarely understood too. A lot of effort.
10: Yeah, that is really important. The emergency action plan is for that organization. And we ask them every May to send us their updated emergency action plan. But we don't want them to just kind of figure it out on their own. So we provide them a template, which provides everything that they need to do to have into their emergency action plan. So all they have to do is tailor it for their organization. And that's really important.
13: Right. And we have meetings for everyone to attend. How often do we have meetings?
10: We do an emergency management working group quarterly. And what we ask for is a emergency management coordinator from every organization to come and attend that so they can pass on information to us, things that are of concern that maybe you can address as a commanding officer, and then also things that we can pass on to them that we would, you know, new plans that maybe we developed or new procedures or something so that they can take it back to their organization. So we do that every quarter.
13: And if some of you coordinators missed the last one, we know who you are and we're going to be reaching out.
12: Talking about meetings, I'll switch gears before we delve deeper as well. But tomorrow, celebrate the 25th anniversary of the 9/11 terrorist attacks, which shook our country and its our people. So I'm curious for everybody in here about where were you when the attacks happened? And we talked about this offline, DC-1.
14: I was in Bakersfield, California. I was about 6 years old. So I was just in kindergarten. Got brought home. I remember seeing everything on the news, but not really understanding too much of what was going on. But I could definitely see like the shock of everyone that was at school and just kind of didn't know what was going on exactly.
12: Mr. Ferguson?
10: I was actually on duty in the fire department in Hawaii. And, you know, the time difference in Hawaii is 6 hours different. So it was like 3 a.m. for us. And we were going to go off that morning. And obviously we did not, because we had to kind of protect the base. We didn't know what was happening in the country. So we stayed on the whole rest of the day to make sure that we put up all the protections needed for the installation.
13: I was a newly commissioned ensign in the United States Navy. So, of course, you know, having gone through the academy and, you know, we were very optimistic about the future, what it would hold, all sorts of, you know, we were still living in the post-Cold War, you know, as the world order kind of resettled. And so, you know, I happened to be at a barbershop that morning. So I was telling someone, you know, much like the cliche, it's like I was huddled around a television with other people. And they're like, where were you at? And I was like, what strangers were you with? I was like, I was at a barbershop. Which, you know,
12: were you in Annapolis?
13: In Annapolis. Okay. And so, you know, we remember watching it, and I was soon to go off to aviation. And the first thing you think is like, how does that happen? You know, that's a terrible mistake. And then the reality sets in and the news comes out. And over the next few days, you know, the experiences come out. And so, you know, those are the things that I think September 11th remembrance is all about. And, you know, we'll do that tomorrow on base at 11. And so, you know, every year the emergency and fire services, the first responders, lead the memorial, usually at the chapel. This year we're using their ceremony, but, you know, really reaching out to a broader audience with our host nation partners, because they were there with us 25 years ago too. So, you know, people don't remember that Article 5 was, activated, and the allies around the world responded. You know, it was an existential threat to our way of life, and, you know, we weren't going to sit idly by. And, you know, but I think what the remembrance is about is just that moment, those people, and the first responders who really showed up that day, you know? So what I like to say is they kind of carry the mantle of September 11th for everybody, you know? And that's kind of a sacred thing to do, and they carry it for all of us. So, you know, so every year they'll continue to lead a, you know, civil remembrance. And 25 years, you know, back then, I think it was a call to action for those of us on duty. And I think it inspired a new generation. And now it's our responsibility to share that with everyone else.
12: Captain Shimlak is a historian, for anyone that did not know. So I'd love to hear how your eloquent testimony towards it.
13: Thank you.
12: And how do you think every year it impacts everybody in the reflection?
10: I think it's important to remember, as we get further away from it, that it can wane a little bit, but I think these remembrance ceremonies are important for us to kind of do it exactly what the CEO said, is just kind of remember it and, you know, making sure that we're never forgetting that.
12: And from my understanding, today is the 9/11 Remembrance Walk and Run.
13: That's right. I've seen people all over base. So in the interest of emergency management, I hope everyone has some reflective materials on, looking both ways before they cross the street. And most importantly, you know, for all those drivers out there, look out, be aware. You know, it's literally a two-way street, but you should be looking out for runners. We know it's an active base. Spain is an active outdoor culture. Every morning, you know, people are jogging, biking, and now motor scootering, you know, through the roundabouts. And some people, you know, do wear dark clothes. It's hard to see them. Some areas of base are not as well lit. And, you know, it's everyone's responsibility to look out for one another.
12: It pertains to tomorrow, too, correct?
13: That's right.
12: Yes. And then we're going to go take a little song break shortly. But before that, I just want to talk about how you have a special guest visiting you right now.
13: That's right. So our regional commander, Rear Admiral Hewitt, is on board the installation. So welcome aboard, sir. He'll be looking around. You know, we're showing him the best of what we do, and the reason and demonstrating why we are the premier installation around the world in the United States Navy.
12: I'd surmise he's elated thus far on his trip here.
13: Yes. I think he is pleasantly surprised. The weather's been fantastic, so hopefully it stays cool throughout the next couple days.
12: It has not been excruciatingly hot.
13: It's
12: been nice. We're going to go into a little song break, come back in about 3 minutes. We got America's Sweetheart by Elle King here on AFN Road of the Eagle.

0: 7:24 on this beautiful Thursday morning, Joe with the CO. We have, of course, Captain Charles Szymanek. We also have Emergency Management Director, Mr. Warren Ferguson, and our Emergency Dispatcher, DC-1 James Fry. Naval Station Rota has 6 lines of operation to ensure that the fleet is sustained, the warfighter is prepared, and the family is supported. One of those lines of operation is safety, including, of course, our emergency management team. Sir, so many questions.
1: Sure. So there's so much, right? We have a short amount of time, but so where is emergency management located?
2: Well, we have our office, which is right by the gas station, and that's where we work on all our plans and you know, all of that. But our emergency operations center is at the security building on the 2nd floor.
1: Right.
2: And we also have a warehouse right behind there that we have all our CPR gear. So we're spread out a little bit.
1: Yeah. And so just describe an emergency response. Someone sees something, let's say a fire, an accident. They call 112. It goes to dispatch. Dispatch relays basically law enforcement officer or a fire truck, a first responder of some sort. They will control the incident right there on scene. But that incident commander can then activate the EOC if they determine that the incident needs additional support and resources. Does that kind of sum it up?
2: Yeah, exactly. So, you know, we dispatch to a lot of emergencies, but not every emergency rises to the level of activating the EOC. And generally, the more major the emergency, the more the need for the emergency operations center. So a lot of times the incident commander on scene will make that determination. And let the CDO know. The CDO would probably contact you, and you say, "Yeah, let's stand up the EOC." And so we put out a message to the team to let's activate, and we respond to the emergency operations center. On a weekend at night, take about 30 minutes to get everybody from all over. You know, because like I said, we have representatives from everybody on the base, from fire, police, public works, all to get there to help manage this emergency, to help the incident commander out.
1: Right. And we drill all the time.
2: All the time. Yeah.
1: You know, and I think people, you know, I think it's important to understand that. And so when you see, you know, checkpoints put up or barricades, or you see the training vests, you know, please respect the direction of the traffic officers. They are looking out for everyone's safety. You know,
2: absolutely.
1: Both to allow the professionals to train so that we can be better at responding, and then also to, you know, keep you safe so they don't get into the middle of a training environment.
2: Absolutely. And we always try to put a message out to the installation that, hey, we are conducting training, so kind of be aware that there might be emergency vehicles going around. And so we put that message out on our ad hoc system, our mass warning notification system.
1: DC-1, so you do fit testing.
3: Mm-hmm.
1: How is that going?
3: Oh, it's going great. We're working right now getting on the tenant commands fit tested. We only have a couple machines in the warehouse, so it does take a little bit of time, but it takes about maybe 10 to 15 minutes per person. So we just try and schedule a time and get everyone through the fit testing.
1: And that's also for industrial safety as well, yes?
3: Yeah.
1: So if you are somebody who wears a respirator, it's important that it forms a perfect seal around your face.
3: Correct.
1: And so we have the testing equipment to find you the appropriate personal protective equipment.
3: Correct.
1: Okay, good. Yeah. I pay attention.
2: And safety does a lot of that, the NIOSH kind of fit testing for the, you know, for the firefighters and whatnot. We do it for the Seaburn equipment. And there's a recent change on that. So it was required once every 5 years to have the fit test, and now it's going to be an annual requirement. So we're going to have to step up our game as far as putting more equipment out and doing a little bit more fit testing to try to meet that requirement.
1: Right. We talked about safety department. So I used the quote earlier this week. I said, an ounce of prevention is worth a pound of cure. So, you know, it starts with PPE, and we, you know, I like to always put out my public announcement. You must be wearing a helmet if you are on a wheeled vehicle. So, you know, I don't want to debate whether it's motorized or unmotorized, but, you know, it's all about the safety of the occupants, and you know that that's a rule. That's a rule on the installation, so yeah. Make sure you follow it.
3: Of course.
0: It's a great euphemism, though, first.
1: Yeah.
0: And just, September is National Preparedness Month, and our guests have several ways that, you know, you can prepare to protect from events like tomorrow. Curious.
2: Yeah, you know, this is National Preparedness Month, and it ends on September 30th. But that doesn't mean preparedness ends at that time. You know, it's a all year round thing. You have to always be prepared. And we kind of have the four pillars that we're talking about, which was, you know the hazards, making a plan, building a kit, and staying informed. And we kind of talked about that a little bit. The final one, which is staying informed, is really, really important. We have several ways to inform the public of what's going on if there's a major emergency. One is our giant voice system, the big speakers on the base, which we don't use that frequently. And then, of course, I have our PAO that does social media releases. But one of our most important aspects is our ad hoc system. And I just kind of want to do a little plug for that, because our ad hoc system is changing over to a new system called Alert. And so everybody that checks into the installation gets added into ad hoc. So October 1st, we're changing over to Alert. So I kind of want to put out there to everybody, and we're going to do a little bit more of a public information campaign on that. But if they could go to dod.alert.mil, they can register themselves and their family, because that's how we're able to put information out if there's a major emergency, or like I said, we're having an exercise, you know, be cautious of that. And continue to give updates. And so you can actually put your family members in on that. You can get the text messages on your phone, on your pop-up, on your computer. You can get the emails. It's a very great system, but it requires you to be registered. So we're going to really push for everybody to make sure that they get that information in there.
1: I like that you brought up the families. It reminds me that emergency preparedness is a family concern, right? So the kids can be involved. They should be packing their own little backpacks, and it's also seasonal dependent, right? So we are changing seasons. We're coming out of summer, heading into fall and winter. You know, lots of great events are coming up. Lots of reasons to think about safety. I know winter travel, so eventually we'll be getting into the different breaks for the various schools. All different reasons to have different emergency kits. Also one in your vehicle.
2: Yes, absolutely.
1: Right?
2: People overlook that, but if you get stuck at work and you can't get home, it's nice to have something in your car, you know, that you can utilize.
1: DC1, what are some things, what are some collateral duties you have?
3: So, some collaterals. I have a building manager. I just took over fire warden. So making sure all of our exit plans are good and all of our fire capabilities that are inside, like the warehouse and stuff. And then also safety. So go to the safety meetings and make sure all of our people are being safe as well. Make sure we don't have to file any reports, any mishaps.
1: Sure. And those are all reportable. Let's talk about building managing for just a moment. Mm-hmm. Tell us what a building manager should and could do.
3: Yeah, so a building manager, especially if you have anything that's broken, you contact the appropriate people and make sure everything is working inside the building.
1: And the people in the building should be contacting you if they need help to do that, right?
3: Correct, yeah.
1: So it could be anything from a broken door, HVAC, water leaking, things that create emergencies that didn't have to happen.
3: Correct.
1: And yeah. Then emergencies cost money, and it could have just been a simple fix.
3: Right. Yeah, so definitely notifying the correct people, and then that way we can get the proper documentation and get everything fixed before something bad really happens.
1: So. Well, thank you for that. I appreciate it. You know, we are all facilities professionals here, especially supporting our supported mission partners here on the installation. And for all the building managers out there, I appreciate what you do. I know it's a thankless job, so thank you to the emergency management team. Thank you for what you do. We see you in action. You do a phenomenal job, and I appreciate it. And I know you don't always get a thank you either.
2: I appreciate it. Thank you.
3: Thank you.
1: You're welcome.
0: Very thankful for everything you do. And I just wanted, Mr. Ferguson mentioned how you did the, talked about ad hoc. I'll be honest, I transparent until the power outage that happened a year ago, 2 years ago, I didn't even know what ad hoc was. So thank you.
2: It's such an important thing. Yeah. Thank you for understanding that and making sure that we get everybody loaded into there. So we want to notify everybody and keep everybody informed.
0: And even though the change is happening October 1st to alert, Naval Station Rota's Facebook page does have ad hoc pinned. So it's very easy to access information.
1: That's right. And I think during, you know, just general public safety, you can expect to find information online through social media. We will resort to putting out public announcements on the radio, which we would broadcast if it were a very extreme event. And then you can also find the ad hoc and the alert system. And then, you know, remember, keep your phone trees updated. Our information is only as good as the things you provide. And, you know, ultimately the concern is you, our families, and to make sure that everyone has the information that they need so that they can be safe.
0: Once again, thank you for coming in, DC-1 and Mr. Ferguson. It's been what you guys do for the community is amazing. Once again, in September, it's not only Preparedness Month, it's 365.
2: Correct.
0: So thank you for coming in for Morning Joe with the CO. We'll be back in about 4 minutes. We'll have some special guests as well.

0: We know the base has tons of high-quality services to enable the warfighter and support the family, but who supports the family when the warfighter is gone? That is our ombudsman. Today we have two representatives from our ombudsman assembly, Ms. Fatima, who we had the pleasure with yesterday. She is the ombudsman coordinator, and then also Ms. Amy Lee, Naval Station Rota's command ombudsman. How are you ladies doing?
1: Good, thank you.
2: Thanks for having us.
0: No, thank you for coming in. It is Ombudsman Appreciation Month, so... Which I think, like we said last talk break, 1 month isn't enough. It's 365 for everything you guys do.
3: That's right. We appreciate Ombudsman every day.
0: I also
3: usually a thankless job. But we'll start off today, and I will say thank you for being there for all the families. So let's talk about an ombudsman, because it's a funny word, right? Some people don't know what it is. Can you describe what is an ombudsman?
2: Go ahead.
1: Okay. So the word is actually a Swedish word, and in 1970, correct me if I'm wrong, the origin of the word means connection with being a representative of ordinary people. That's from years, like centuries ago, and they used that word. And Admiral Zumwalt, he actually used that as an ombudsman program. So that from 1970, this program, ombudsman, and the whole thing became something that became the connection between the families, because they don't have that much of a representation at that time, years ago. So now they can have some representative, like the ombudsman that we have currently at this time frame. So they represent the families, and they make that bridge of connection with the commanding officers or whoever is in charge. So that bridge is made by them. So that's the whole word means representative of the other people. So, but we're using it in a better term in the Navy as the bridge of communication between the commanding officers and leadership and the families.
3: So we talked about a bridge between the commanding officer and the families. How often should or could someone call an ombudsman? And how would they reach the ombudsman if they needed to talk to one?
4: Well, it consists of a 24/7 job, honestly, and you can contact via email or phone. At this time, we can also use WhatsApp, so that's easier for us to be in constant communication with the families.
3: What kind of training? Well, what inspired you to be an ombudsman?
4: Before I actually became a Navy wife, I worked as the EMS system, which is the emergency medical system. So I started my work with the elderly as a caregiver, became a med tech after that, went to school for EMT and firefighting, and then from there on, transferred into emergency management, into x-ray tech, and then MA. So I've been in the field of helping people since then.
3: A lifetime of service.
4: Yes.
3: What kind of training do you get to be an ombudsman?
4: Well, we have monthly trainings, and on top of that, we have a website that helps us and assists us with continual training. We have people like Miss Fatima and Miss Jessa who help us a lot with the training, and of course representatives of all the resources that we have around the base that would come and offer us training for educational purposes, and so we can continue to do the work that we do in a better way.
3: And I think that's what I wanted people to understand, is you put a lot of time into it, you get continually fed information so that you can make it available and be approachable by anyone who may be in their respective commands. So each command has their own ombudsman, right?
1: Yeah, they do. is correct. And just to add to that training that Amy just mentioned, they actually go through 3 days of intense training, full day training, to become officially certified ombudsman. And we are so grateful for the time and the energy that they spend to come and sit the whole day and study for the next day and the next day to become certified ombudsman. So that's a great start for them. And then all those monthly training, as she just mentioned.
3: So if I were new on the installation, you know, maybe my spouse is deployed, I don't know who my ombudsman should be, can I talk to any ombudsman?
4: Yes, actually, they will actually direct you to the appropriate ombudsman for your command. We have a roster and a list of contact information for that particular ombudsman.
3: And if you, and there's also a picture of most ombudsmen right there, conveniently located at the exchange. So if you don't know, now you know.
1: Yes, that is actually, it's going to be updated. Right now, it's a few of the faces are there. And yesterday, I mentioned that the anybody who wants to put a face to a name, they can go and see, this is my ombudsman. And actually, their information is on the picture as well. And they're not limited to one ombudsman, as Amy also just mentioned. All the ombudsmen, they are all working together as a team. So they always support each other at all times. There is a group chat that they always chip in and provide information for each other. They're always supportive of each other as well at the same time.
3: Ombudsman Appreciation Month, Emergency Preparedness Month. So you're kind of tackling both aspects of it. How busy can an ombudsman be? How busy are you, like, on a day-to-day?
4: I'm not pretty busy just because I am the ombudsman on base, and a lot of the resources are all over base already. But a lot of the ombudsmen who are from ship commands or submarines or any squadron have a lot of work. So they need to know the resources and reach out to resources like USO to come and help us so that we can educate the wives and the families so that they're able to know that the resources are available for them whenever they need them.
3: So we have the ICR, right, the Intercultural Relations class. What other resources can you direct people to? So maybe they don't have a problem today, but they just don't have information. Where can you direct them to get educated, to self-learn what's available on base?
4: Well, there's Fleet and Family, of course.
1: Thank you. Yes.
4: And there is trainings like one coming up, the Million Dollar Sailor, that will help you in regarding finances and how to distribute that properly so you're not in a financial hole. There's resources like Navy Marine Relief in case you need help. There's a lot of resources on base. And if you do pay attention to all the flyers around base.
3: So many flyers.
4: A lot. And that will help anybody. But of course, we're there as well.
3: Yeah.
1: One of the modern resources is the Facebook. Most of the institution, organizations, or places that we have on installation, they always update their Facebook pages. So that's the easiest way to reach out to any of those resources that they're looking for. The same thing is for Fleet and Family as well. They can always stop by and ask questions, and we provide as much information that we can, and we guide them to the next person or the next resource support that is available for them.
3: So a command ombudsman does not necessarily have an office, but the coordinator does. And it's located where?
1: Well, it's located in 3293, building 3293, where everybody goes to ICR. That building, it's on the first floor of the building, located inside Fleet and Family. And we have the front desk, and anybody can come ask for the ombudsman coordinator. I'll be there to help and assist them, provide any information. And the thing is, all our team members at Fleet and Family, they provide such a great support to everybody that stop by at our center. So we're all together to help and provide support to newcomers or those that are PCSing. Any information they want, we can provide them or route them to wherever they want to.
3: And if you have a question, you can go to the front help desk right there, and they have a no closed door policy. They will get you where you need to go. So go to the Fleet and Family Service Center. Sometimes I see the USO has set up coffee and some snacks. Thank you, USO. But you can go to those people and just say, I need to see someone about anything.
1: That's true, yes. And just saying kudos to our front desk, Manuel. He is a very, very knowledgeable person, and he actually provides some of the resources that he has. And then if it's particular resource or need that an individual needs, then he will direct that to the next person, whether it can be me or Jessa or anybody else at the center, or even any other organization like NMCR or USO or any of those.
3: Ombudsman Appreciation Luncheon today. Who is attending that?
1: Well, I want to take this opportunity again and express our gratitude to all the ombudsmen for the volunteering their time and energy and dedication to assist everybody else. As I said yesterday, they go through the same emotional challenges that other family members they go, but they try to hold it and assist the others. So we're very grateful for that. And today, in honor of that, and normally it's September 14 worldwide, right? But based on availability, we have it today at 11. Doors will be open, and you, sir, you will be attending, and XO and all the leadership of all the commands who are available here. And we're grateful for all the command and their support, whether here or those that they're out to sea. So all of them, they showed extremely vast support that we were not expecting. So we're really excited about today and having you.
3: Yeah, I love being there. I love having that group of people together where they can, you know, be together, share their experiences, and just have a moment of appreciation. It's nice to see the triads get together with their ombudsman. I know oftentimes they don't get the opportunity to do it all together. You know, a lot of times I know the CMCs also coordinate a lot with the ombudsman because they tend to have more connection with some of the families. But I've seen the positive effect of a great ombudsman relationship with the triad and how it helps families, especially during hard times, you know. And so thank you. Thank you for putting it together. Thank you for being our ombudsman. You know, thank you to the ombudsman for the deployed units. I know you're working double. And, you know, please reach out for help if you need it.
0: It is the most enlightening thing that I took from yesterday. I knew the ombudsman was a tireless job. I mean, like, but and just work tire. It's strenuous, but also rewarding. But I didn't really consider they are spouses of their spouse deploying, and then they have their own emotions and are also, you know, being a trusted liaison to help. And I didn't really factor that in. So it gave me a vast amount of appreciation that I'd already had, but it augmented even more. And it's crazy.
3: What else would you want someone to know about the ombudsman program?
1: Oh, okay. So those who can become ombudsman, they're normally ideally are the spouses of active duty and reserves. But we had some active duty members that they stepped up And when there was no ombudsman, they did it as a collateral duty, and we're again grateful for that. And they go through an interview selection by the triads of their own command, and upon selection they will go through the training that I mentioned earlier, and they become certified ombudsman. And they just, whether they any command has currently their own ombudsman or not, anybody who is interested, and they go through that selection process, just

0: to start and give back to the community.
1: It's not forever. So it's customary during each change of command to pick a new ombudsman. And so, you know, some choose to stay, some choose to agree it's, you know, a good time to have appreciated the time spent. And, you know, there's always, you can always, it's a volunteer position. Mm-hmm. So, you know, you're not committing yourself, you know, to a locked in job, so to speak. I'd always want someone to feel no pressure, right? It is an act of service. It is a service job, but it is a great opportunity to give back.
2: Yeah, very thankful for the ombudsman community, and I'm very happy to hear that you guys are gonna have your luncheon today. And then just want to remind everybody, every Wednesday at 8:30 for the month of September, we'll have the pleasure of having Fleet and Family and ombudsman's come in. So I'm excited for that. I'll see you at 8:30 on Wednesday. Thank you for what you do. And sir, you're incredibly busy right now, and I'm curious about some of your community updates.
1: Okay, so thank you again to our ombudsman. I appreciated having you on the radio today.
0: Thank you.
1: Community updates. All right, so public service announcements. The EU entry and exit system. Remember, you are members of the force. You're not tourists. So members of the civilian component, members of the force and their dependents, shall not register in the entry-exit system when prompted at immigration. You should go to the kiosk, and you are exempt as part of the NATO Status of Forces Agreement. Personnel on official travel should review the foreign clearance guide prior to travel. Personnel on leave and liberty and their dependents should carry your no-fee passport, your TEI, your government ID, your orders, your NATO orders. Remember, you need to tell the story of why you're here, how you got here, and it's one of the privileges of being here as members of the force is you have the opportunity to travel. When you arrive at an immigration checkpoint, politely inform the official that you are exempt, show them the documentation, please don't register, and you will be directed to an immigration agent. Your fingerprints may be scanned. That doesn't constitute registration. I know we continue to have some misunderstandings. If you do happen to do that, just let us know, and we'll work on that later. Building 1, parking lot, will be closed tomorrow from 7:30 to 12:30. Some of the access to services of Building 1 will be closed. Access to services around Building 1 may be limited, so be prepared for that. We have community events. The Chief Petty Officer Pinning Ceremony will be Wednesday, September 16th at 9 a.m. in front of the galley. Come see our newest Rota Chiefs, get pinned. We have some Master Sergeants going through the season, and so it'll be an honor to be there to celebrate that with them. We have the Navy Personnel Command's Career Development Symposium coming up in September 23rd. So Navy Personnel Command and My Navy Career Center will be sending more than 50 detailers plus highest levels of leadership to our naval station solely to answer your career questions, provide career tips, and offer various career path options. More information on the specific schedule events will be released soon. Check out Naval Station Rota social media or My Navy Career Center for more information. And Bring the Laughs Tour, Tuesday, September 15th at 8 p.m. at La Plaza. You want to let it go and laugh uncontrollably for a night? MWR's got you covered. Several famous comedians will be stopping by as part of Operation Stand Up for Service. The best part, it's completely free. So, Emergency Preparedness Month, Ombudsman Appreciation Month, and I think I'll close with it's also Suicide Prevention Awareness Month. So, if you need help or you are just feeling a little bit down, reach out, look out for your shipmates. Help one another. Never forget.
2: It's a beautiful and wholesome community, and there's so many resources. So thank you for plugging that as well, sir. And thank you for all of our special guests that come into the studio for this morning. Joe with the CO. Captain Chimelak, it's always a pleasure.
1: Always a pleasure to be here.
2: Thank you. It is 8 a.m. Going back to news and sports.
3: Energizing midterm. from voters. Fox News, I'm Sue Guzman. Republicans rallying their base for the November elections with an historic midterm convention in Dallas Wednesday night. The key

0: keynote speaker was President Trump.
1: We love this state and we love this country. That's all we can say. But what an honor it is to be in Texas. What a place.
0: And the president is vowing to campaign aggressively for Republicans who are running across the country. He also promised that if Republicans win the midterms, specifically both the House and Senate,
1: I will issue a dividend to every adult citizen in the United States of America for $5,000.
0: Says that would be paid for by U.S. tariffs that are brought in. Meantime, the event celebrating Republicans also featured a surprise video appearance from a Democrat.
2: Yes, I'm Senator John Fetterman, Pennsylvania. Yes, I'm a Democrat. Why am I here talking to you today? Because, well, I'm a common sense Democrat.
0: Fetterman introducing his Republican counterpart in Pennsylvania, Senator Dave McCormick. Explosions reported on Iran's islands as Iran's oil exports are targeted. Fox's Christina Coleman has a story.
3: The strikes that the U.S. did fire off recently were in response to Iran firing missiles at U.S. warships for two consecutive days. They fire ballistic missiles and cluster munitions at bases in Jordan used by the U.S. military. Jordan intercepted all but two of them. The few they did not intercept landed in unpopulated areas, and no casualties were reported. Also, U.S. ships evaded all of Iran's attacks over the past few days, but the IRGC did not have the same success. The U.S. has struck 10 Iranian oil tankers over the past week.
0: This comes as President Trump claims the U.S. has full control of the waterway of the strait. 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
5: I'm Air Force Staff Sergeant Douglas Lawrence. In the Philippine Sea, U.S. Navy aircraft attached to Carrier Air Wing 5 have flown in joint exercises with the Japan Maritime Self-Defense Force as part of Valiant Shield 2026. Valiant Shield is a biennial multilateral field training exercise conducted by U.S. armed forces and partner nations in the Western Pacific. In Korea, 6th Battalion soldiers have demonstrated their new integrated air defense network. This space-based equipment provides multi-layered air defense operations. And in Japan, Marines have rehearsed bilateral vehicle recovery procedures during Exercise Resolute Dragon 26. Resolute Dragon is an annual bilateral exercise that strengthens command, control, and multi-domain maneuver capabilities of U.S. Marines and Japan Self-Defense Force personnel. This has been your Pacific Pulse. I'm Air Force Staff Sergeant Douglas Lawrence.
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7: The reigning Super Bowl champion Seahawks kicked off the new season of the NFL with a 13-10 comeback win over the Patriots that ended with Seattle recording their third interception of the game. Seattle also lost their starting quarterback Sam Darnold after suffering a hip injury during the opening drive of the game. But after the game, head coach Mike McDonald said that Darnold's CT scan came back clean and the doctors ruled out a fracture, but he is set to undergo an MRI on Thursday. In Major League Baseball, the Phillies defeated the Astros 11-7, and Kyle Schwarber hit a grand slam for his major league leading 44th home run. Padres outscored the Nationals 9-2, and the Diamondbacks lost to the Royals 5-2. Arizona is now a half game out of the final wildcard spot in the National League behind San Diego. While the Orioles topped the Guardians 9-5 and the A's blanked the Blue Jays 2-0, Toronto is one game back of Cleveland for the final wildcard spot in the AL.
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0: Cool and the gang with Get Down On It here in Avon, Rota the Eagle. Good morning, everyone here at Naval Station Rota, Southern Spain. It's Thursday, September 10th, 8:08. She had a great morning, Joe, with the CO. Shout out to everybody that stopped by. And we have an awesome guest in studio as well, Coach Shelton. It's been a while since I've had the honor to have you in studio.
1: Well, man, thank you again for letting me come back and talk you sports to the Rota community. I appreciate it.
0: Oh, thank you. And it's awesome. I mean, I love sports through and through. And I know, you know, it's a big football, not soccer for us Americans culture, but football, American football came back last night.
1: Oh, yeah.
0: Seahawks won. So I'm extremely stoked to have you in studio, talk sports.
1: I mean, I love the beginning of our football season, and we're ending with a World Cup win for Spain. So, you know, sports is just buzzing right now around the Rota community. So it's a good day.
0: Famos España. but speaking football, first, like Spanish, you know, football, I know this. That's something you wanted to discuss today?
1: Yeah, we have our football season, which is soccer, which has just started now. It's been a big year so far right now. We had almost record-breaking enrollment this year. It kicked off pretty much last week. And we even had a down day for the first time ever with extreme heat that went on last week. That was a hot one.
0: I saw that on
1: Facebook. So hopefully we can keep Mother Nature at bay this week and have a full week of practice. That'd be a good thing for us.
0: I'm actually curious. Do they have to make up practice after or anything?
1: I really wish we had the time.
0: Okay.
1: Here,
0: yeah.
1: Our seasons are very limited to 6 weeks, pretty much per sport, and we don't have the opportunity really to make up days, especially with the schedules that a lot of parents put on their kids. These kids are highly active. We have the kids in our program are usually multitasking with another sport out in town. They're swimmers. They're participating in the middle school cross countries. They're playing tennis with another MWR program. So our kids are amazing little athletes, and they stay busy, busy, busy. And with school just starting, so you know, we try to not take up too much of their time and their parents' time because we know they're busy.
0: That amps me up, though. I mean, the youth, they're thriving.
1: The energy that they have is insurmountable. It just continues to go and go and go.
0: And it's cool to hear that you said the enrollment was high.
1: Yeah, it was. It was so high this year, we still have kids on the wait list, but we'll be hitting those subjects a little later.
0: Yep, of course. What are the ages that are participating?
1: Our ages that we have in our regular programming right now is 6 through the ages of 14. And we do allow some 15-year-olds on who do not participate in the middle school or the varsity programs. We still want to give them an opportunity to play. So we do have positions open for them if our numbers are down. If our numbers are not down, which they are not at the moment, we don't have room for them. But we try to make space for everybody, even if it's just to give them fundamental skills or even allow them to mentor in some way and become coaches, assistant coaches, and learn how to lead. So we have a lot of avenues out there through youth sports that are not just sports. It's a teaching moment for everything that we can do.
0: What are some of those avenues?
1: Oh, of course. We leadership, yeah. Mentorship, community involvement. So we try to offer those things also through our programming, which could help those older kids filter that into their high school career.
0: That's awesome. Yeah. I like that everybody is inclusive and finds a way. I came across something once, and I was just curious. I obviously, you have the acumen to answer this, the knowledge. What Smart Start was Smart Start program?
1: Our Smart Start program is pretty unique. Also, it's something we partner with NAES. NAES is the National Alliance of Youth Sports, and that partnership helps us through our sports building with our 3 to 5 year olds. And it's a program that we offer 4 different sports: soccer, football, basketball, and baseball. And it's a 5-week program, but it's once a week. And what we do is introduce kids to fundamental movements, running, jumping, catching. Following instruction is the big thing, because we want them to be able to transition into the next program that we have, which would be our 6 and 7. So having these kids learn how to stand without moving is an accomplishment. But then when you tell them to go, you want them to be able to go as fast as they can. But when you say stop, that's the question.
0: Yeah.
1: Will a 3 or 4 or 5 year old stop when you tell them to? Probably not. They slow down just a little bit. So that's the fun part, trying to get them under control environment of sports, so when they move to the next and transition to the next age group, then you know they can follow instructions. So it's a lot of fun, and that's where their energy is, really. That's where it begins with our youth sports program. And that's one of my favorite programs within my YSF programming.
0: That sounds incredibly rewarding and fun.
1: It is a lot of fun. It is also parent involvement. So what we do also, parents have to be there with their child at 3 to 5. But in our program, we try to wean them off of their parents. So all we really have is the parents there for a backup usually. Some parents need to come out and assist in some of the activities that we have going on. It's because we need them. But at the end of that 5 weeks, it's to the point where the kids can come out, stand on the line, do their own calisthenics. They can lead their own calisthenics. And that's a successful program for 5 weeks when we can get every kid to participate in something like that.
0: That's incredible.
1: It's a fun program. It really is.
0: I'd surmise that you need some volunteers.
1: Oh, man, always. Especially with all the growth that we have going on in the Rota community right now. Our program, soccer program, grew a lot this year. One of the biggest wait lists that we've ever had. But we've been transitioning right now. We have quite a few volunteers. Our community always jumps to the beck and call when we need them. It's incredible. They're probably about 4 or 5 man process right now. And if everything goes to plan, we should have everybody off the wait list by next week, which is they're going to miss about a week and a half. But it doesn't make a difference. We just want to get them involved. If the kids want to play, we want to give them an opportunity to play. So we really appreciate all those parents, those singles, soldiers, airmen, and sailors that came out and processed, and they're out there right now. At the end of our fall and winter season through football, you know I like to come on and pay tribute to all those volunteers, and I mention them by name, you know, because I'd love for our community to know what soldiers, sailors, and airmen and Marines are out there actually helping our community. So we'll come back in and we'll pay a tribute to those and even announce our coaches that are in the running for our coach of the year and our parent of the year, which we go ahead and submit on a national level. And hopefully that one of them can continue to lead Rota in winning. That'd be a good thing.
0: I look forward to hearing the winner unequivocally giving the recognition to everybody involved.
1: Oh, absolutely.
0: And then actually mentioned coaches. We'll take a quick little break, come back, talk about how you could become a coach and everything.
1: That'd be fantastic to get that information out there.
0: We got some Parliament right now here on AFN Road of the Eagle.

0: Flashlight by Parliament here on AFN Road of the Eagle. It's 8:19 here, Central European time here in southern Spain. Here, Coach Shelton here in the studio. Awesome to have you in the studio. I mean, I love hearing about youth sports. Makes me happy. I mean, sometimes I get a negative impression that youth just sitting there on their iPad. So it's nice to hear that they're incredibly motivated.
1: Not Monday through Thursday from 5 to 7, they're not in their iPads. They're out there getting it in. Whether it's depends on what season it is, but right now during soccer, like I said, and the big buzz was the World Cup. So we have quite a lot of kids out there, and still, like I said, a lot waiting to play.
0: It's good that they get to live here in Spain, get the influence.
1: Yeah, I've been blessed to see Spain win their second World Cup, so this is it's been a great career for me to be around around Spain and around soccer and to learn a lot more about it, because I was not a real big fan prior to arriving here in Spain.
0: Yeah, I can't say I'm like a avid footy watcher all the time, but I mean, every 4 years it's awesome.
1: Well, this grows on you here.
0: It does. I mean, absolutely.
1: I just love driving and in local areas, and you still see kids kicking a ball against a wall by themselves, and I mean pretending to be one of the greats that Ronaldo's or the Messi's. So to watch that transfer over to our kids and see the seriousness that a lot of our kids want to get involved in. Like I said, I open our doors and the knowledge for our kids to go out in the local areas and play too. So hopefully our program is just the beginning for a soccer career for a lot of these young American kids here on the base that play. So that's why we want to give them the opportunity to participate.
0: That's incredible. And then we talked before the break, coaching. I mean, how do you become a coach? Is it difficult?
1: Oh, no. It's really not. To drop by the office and just fill out the paperwork would take you 5 minutes.
0: It's a background check.
1: Yeah, and we got to do a FBI background check for you. That has to be completed. We want to have nothing but good people around our kids, and that's the way that we go about finding those good people is through background checks. They do an interview with myself or with one of our staff members, YSF staff members or CYP staff members, to see where their head's at and see if it's something they want to do. They have to complete, like we said before, NAYS, National Alliance for Youth Sports. They provide a training also for the coaches that they have to complete an online training. And a lot of commands and departments provide CPR. And if they don't do it through their command, I'm an instructor also. So I go ahead and teach the CPR class. And once we get all those things knocked out, all those requirements that are required through CNIC, that's when they can become a coach and they get a blue shirt or a blue hat and they're identified as a coach on our in our program.
0: I have to make note of anyone with a blue shirt, blue hat.
1: Yeah.
0: They've earned that.
1: If you see them out there with a blue hat on or a blue shirt, tell them thank you.
0: Thank you, coach.
1: Because we couldn't do it without them. And we give them that title, coach. And like I said, it's one of the being a 25-year vet and having a few titles in my career. This has been one of my favorite. To have this title connected to my name. So I appreciate the military for all that it's given me through the military and the opportunity to still be a part of the military with helping these young kids in the community.
0: It's an honorable title, coach. I mean, I think, NBA stars go on and they still look back, call their, they're on a first name basis, they're still going to call them coach.
1: Oh, it's an amazing relationship you can have with an athlete if you're there. That's why becoming a coach to me is very important. When we go through the training and the questions that we ask them, the need for their reason to be one. And we reverse it and let them know that it comes with great responsibility. It's like a superpower.
0: Mm-hmm.
1: It really is. You have young people at your whim, going to listen to everything you say. So make sure you say the right thing. Make sure you do the right thing. They're going to see you out in the community. They're going to acknowledge you at the beach, at the NEX, as you're walking somewhere. You're going to be acknowledged as coach because they will recognize you no matter where you're at. And it's a great thing to be.
0: Huge influence.
1: You really are a huge influence, and you can make a big difference in somebody's life by becoming one.
0: Will you remind me, I know you mentioned the NAYS training.
1: It is the NAYS training. It's pretty amazing that it goes, because me, myself, I have to complete a type of NAYS training every year to keep my certification and my currency for being a administrator for youth sports. The parents also have to complete this kind of thing. So our CNIC requirement for our sports program is pretty strict. And having a wait list now, it really exemplifies all the requirements that parents need to complete. So a lot of people ask about that waitlist and why it happens. Well, it happens, number one, because of the demand for the sport. Number two, it's the access to coaching. So if we only have a certain amount of coaches, we don't have access for a certain amount of kids until we get qualified coaches. Parents can find themselves who are enrolled back on a waitlist if they don't complete the requirements from CNIC, which would be like NAGE training. It's an ethics training that parents, that they say that we promise to act right when we're at a programming event. You seen any Midwest videos?
0: I was just going to mention that. There's some
1: see
0: crazy
1: why that training is needed.
0: Oh my gosh!
1: And plus, it's a promise that you will. So when we see that type of behavior, we can go, "Oh, you don't recall the ethics training that you promised that you would uphold to." Also, they have to make sure that they have an updated registration packet that has to be done every year. We have a big rotation and flux of people that come in, so their emergency contacts may not be the same every year. So that needs to be updated. If their child has any type of medical condition, it has to be updated. Medicine has to be updated. We want to be able to provide a safe environment for all kids that are in the programming. So if your child is a child with a medical condition or needs our assistance, we need to have it updated, and our staff needs to be trained on it. So all those things need to be completed. And if not, that means you can be removed from a wait list or placed on a wait list.
0: It's good they touch note on all this necessary information, a lot of prerequisites.
1: Oh, absolutely. And then they ask, how can they be removed? Well, it's very simple. Once all that is completed and we get a coach that can open up some spacing, the first thing we do is send an email to that parent and place a charge or fee on that account. And we ask them to go directly to that account, pay that account, take a screenshot or print it out, bring it to the event, and let our staff know that they completed that payment and their child will be allowed to sign in that day. The process, we only contact you if you have been selected. We don't send out random emails saying, hey, you're still on the wait list. Hey, sorry, but you're still on the wait list. So I know parents are eager to give their kids that information, but unless we get those volunteers that can open up those slots, you know, we'll always have a wait list.
0: That makes sense. Hey, thank you for enlightening me and listeners about that.
1: I appreciate it. The questions that the community asks, and we want to make sure that that information gets out there. It's not a good feeling when you forget about, you know, registration day.
0: Absolutely.
1: And then you come in about a week later because your kid has talked to another child and you sign up and the first thing you hear is, I'm sorry, we're full. You know, and you got to go home and tell your child that. That's not a good feeling for a parent because these kids in this community are very, very close.
0: Mm-hmm.
1: And we want everybody to be involved, but the only way we can get everybody involved is if the community gets involved. So we ask that if a parent, you know, can stand or be out there for, you know, an hour to observe a practice, give us an opportunity to give you a hat or a shirt and just be on the field. That allows 9 to 10 more kids to participate.
0: That's good.
1: And we'll give you the training. We don't ask you to be a professional coach. We ask you to be out there to be able to help us maintain order because we usually have somebody on the field who has a knowledge base that can convey that message of sports. We just need that body for line of sight to make sure all them kids are being safe and are paying attention.
0: Yeah, high demand.
1: Yes, sir. High demand.
0: I want to take a little break because I know we have some sports that are coming up. Excited to hear about what's next and also just learn more. We'll be back in about 3 minutes. We got some Average White Band here on AFN Road of the Eagles.

0: back here with Coach Shelton. It's 8:35 on this beautiful Thursday. It's awesome to hear all about all the sports. And we talked about soccer, wait list. I mean, that's frustrating, but also awesome to know the high demand.
1: Yeah, it is. It's super frustrating, but it's always good to know that there's a need. And when you have a wait list like that, you also know that there's a need for something. So that's why we're very happy that there are other opportunities for the kids during these times of wait list. Like I said before, the Tiburones, the swimming team, that's an amazing program they have going on here that's grown into something that has been incredible. The tennis program through MWR, he has a great program now that's grown. The horseback riding is out locally here within El Porto and even in Rota. There's a gymnastics program down in Jerez.
0: That's good to know. My wife's a gymnast, so.
1: Right. If your kid is a high-level soccer player, that there's some really good teams here that in El Porto and in Rota that, you know, once you get federated, your child can participate in these programs. So, you know, we're lucky that we have any kids participate with all the programming that goes on. So when we see a wait list, we really, truly feel blessed that we're doing something good, that kids want to be a part of our program. So that's a good thing for us.
0: That is huge. I love to hear that. What's on the horizon?
1: Well, man, what's coming up next? We have our regular American football season coming up, flag football, which I'm a big advocate of. I'm learning to love tackle football more and more every year. But flag football is something that is very fun to watch, because it's very fun to see the young ladies in the program excel. You know, young girl athletes, they mature faster. They gain speed faster. So football gets a bad rap when it comes down to girls competing in flag football. And now it's one of the biggest phenomenons that's going on in the United States right now. They have flag football, not just intramurally anymore in college and universities.
0: Summer games.
1: They have actual programming in the colleges, and they're recruiting for flag football players. We've had a ex-employee from MWR, his daughter is down in Florida. She's been sponsored by the Jaguars. She's been, it's a granddaughter of our partnership with Effie. He has a granddaughter that is just an amazing flag football athlete. And I really wish she could come over and put on a little exposition for the young ladies here on our community. But I like to get those young ladies out there playing, catching the ball. It's helping them defeat that ball fear of something coming at him, and our boys too, because, you know, basketball is going to be the next one on the agenda, which a bigger ball is coming at you.
0: Mm-hmm.
1: And then baseball or softball, that ball that comes at you at a velocity that can actually injure you. So
0: it's smaller, but it hurts more.
1: Exactly. So to build that ball fear defense up, you know, you have to start at soccer, then football, then basketball and baseball. And those are all the sports within our program that we add. Now, we do have a tennis program that we have, a 5-week program that's going to happen again here in a little bit of a late, early winter area, and then early spring.
0: Perfect time.
1: Then we have our Run With Me program, which has been growing every year. This year, we're looking forward to partner with the new physical education teacher. I haven't had a chance to meet him yet, but it's on the horizon. And I heard he's a big advocate of running too. So hearing that, I want to partner together so we can get some type of track meet put together. We're going to have one regardless, but I'd love to have it with the partnership of DGF, because we can make something big and something necessary that our kids could use every year.
0: Incredible.
1: And then, you know, in the summer months where it's our busiest, we have our summer clinics and camps where we provide different types of sporting events and sporting activities for our kids. For those 8 weeks they're out of school, we're going to still keep them busy.
0: And shout out to the Vamos. I always look at it in the youth sports.
1: It is so important that our community picks that Vamos up at least once or twice a week, just to check and see what's coming up next. That's where all of our dates are. All of our dates for our programming are in there. So if you're looking at September's Vamos right now, you'll see that it has our registration for flag football, which is the 29th of September. It's at 12 o'clock, so go online, make sure you register. If you haven't played a sport for the last year, please make sure that your registration package is up to date. If it's not, it's going to show you that you have a non-active pass and you will not be allowed to register. which could incur and get your child on the wait list. So please, make sure all your information is updated, and we'll make sure we can get you enrolled.
0: You want to circumvent the wait list?
1: Yes, if we can. It is a problem that I don't want to have ever. It would never happen in a perfect world if we can have coaches on standby. So any coaches that want to play or want to coach football, please come out and see us. Reach out to me. We're going to give our contact information here in a minute. But if you open the Vamos also, my contact information is in the Vamos. And the training is fast. You can do the internet training at your own pace and knock it out. And it's still not fast. It's like doing your regular NKO training that you have to do for the military. You have to sit down, let that video play, knock out a couple easy questions, and then you'll be complete.
0: It's good to know. Yeah, I don't want you to have, you or the families have to deal with another wait list.
1: No, I hope not.
0: It's a lose-lose.
1: Football, we usually don't have one, but I know it's coming for basketball. So if we can get basketball coaches on the horizon, that's next. And then baseball coaches, which is our hardest coaching field to fill. It's because baseball is a difficult sport to teach. Everybody wants to play it, but a lot of people don't want to coach it. So
0: that's a frustrating one. Yes, I can't imagine.
1: So we had some fantastic coaches last year, which I will, like I said, I'll read their names out next time where I'm on also, but I really want the community to know how much we appreciate their involvement. Thank you for the enrollment. That it really lets us know that our program is needed. We're luckily going to get another staff member here aboard in YSF, which is going to help us out. So our program is growing along with our employees. So thank you, Rhoda, for making YSF necessary.
0: Baseball coaches are the ones that need the ethical training the most, I'd say.
1: Man, you better leave them coaches alone.
0: They're the best. They're psychopathic. I love it. But not, obviously, base.
1: If you watch those coaching videos, those are the ones that usually lose their minds. Our coaches are fantastic. They've always been good.
0: Well, Coach, what is your contact information?
1: You can reach me at rhoda_cyp youthsports@us.navy.mil. That is the email that you can reach me at, or you can give us a call at 727-4721. Please leave a message. I'm not in my office a lot because I'm either on one of the fields or one of the basketball courts or at the warehouse. So if I'm not in my office, please leave a message. I still try to retrieve some of the missed calls and call outs, but if you leave a message, I really know what you're talking about and I can go ahead and assess your issue. So please reach out, and if you have an issue, if you have a question, I don't mind you talking to any of our leadership. We have leadership that you can speak at. If you have issues, if you have wants, if you want to introduce a new sport to our community and our programming, please come by and see me. All I need is some help. Don't bring a good idea without a good package. You know, bring some help with you, and I'm sure we can incorporate it.
0: Coach, it's always a pleasure. Thank you so much for coming in.
1: Thanks so much for letting me convey the message of sports to our community.
0: And thank you for your massive participation in influencing the youth. It's incredible.
1: Thank you again.
0: Get back into the music right now. We got some Pearl Jam here on AFN. We're the Eagles serving America.

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2: From ABC News, I'm Dave Packer. The war with Iran pushing oil and gas prices even higher. Oil topped $100 a barrel again Wednesday. The national average of a price of gas now $4.22 a gallon, that according to AAA. President Trump addressing the Strait of Hormuz, a choke point for those oil shipments during the start of the Iran war, during his keynote address on day one of the Republican midterm convention.
3: The Hormuz Strait. I think we should call the Hormuz Strait. We should call it the Trump Strait. I should get something out of it. The Trump Strait.
2: Trump insisting again that Tehran cannot have a nuclear weapon.
3: If they had a nuclear weapon, I'd be calling the Supreme Leader. And I'd be saying, Mr. Supreme Leader, how are you, sir? Is there anything we can do for you? As opposed to bombing the crap out of them.
2: Trump will speak again on the second night of the convention Thursday. Mounting pressure on Congress to act on AI safety following a new warning about the industry.
4: AI researcher Jacob Coxon resigning from his

0: position at Anthropic, the maker of Claude. Writing in a statement, "The people building AI earnestly believe that it could kill us all by the end of the decade. No other human activity poses this level of danger." The alarm comes after Anthropic and fellow AI giant OpenAI disclosed separate incidents earlier this year in which some of their AI models chose to gain unauthorized access to the internet and then hacked other organizations.
1: ABC's Matt Rivers. Potentially historic El Nino conditions continue to unfold across the Pacific. Monster waves damaging homes in California. ABC's Trevor Ault is there.
2: All those dangerous waves were brought on by remnants of Hurricane Marie, and Hawaii is still reeling from Hurricane Lowell. Crews now repairing and inspecting some 1,500 miles of power lines. It could be weeks before all of it is restored.
1: Scientists say last month was the warmest August on record globally. 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
3: This is your News in One. Reporting for AFN Europe, I'm Army Sergeant Shane Gooden. Sabre Junction, what's your function? U.S. service members alongside 10 allied and partner nations commence exercise Sabre Junction. The multinational training focused primarily in Hohenfels, Germany, incorporating lessons learned from ongoing conflicts to prepare forces for possible large-scale combat operations in the future. Paratroopers and drones took to the sky, while ground forces practiced movements under fire, pooled security, and trained to counter aerial threats. A weapons officer assigned to the 37th Airlift Squadron, U.S. Air Force Captain Charles Kashabjian, says the training provides the participants a unique opportunity to work effectively together.
4: Being able to clearly communicate with sister services of what we need to do, it makes it a smoother operation when we train to then when we fight. We don't have to learn in the moment.
3: That was your News in One. I'm Army Sergeant Shane Gooden.
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6: The reigning Super Bowl champion Seahawks kicked off the new season of the NFL with a 13-10 comeback win over the Patriots that ended with Seattle recording their third interception of the game. Seattle also lost their starting quarterback Sam Darnold after suffering a hip injury during the opening drive of the game. But after the game, head coach Mike McDonald said that Darnold's CT scan came back clean and the doctors ruled out a fracture, but he is set to undergo an MRI on Thursday. In Major League Baseball, the Phillies defeated the Astros 11-7, and Kyle Schwarber hit a grand slam for his major league leading 44th home run. Padres outscored the Nationals 9-2, and the Diamondbacks lost to the Royals 5-2. Arizona is now a half game out of the final wildcard spot in the National League behind San Diego. While the Orioles topped the Guardians 9-5 and the A's blanked the Blue Jays 2-0, Toronto is one game back of Cleveland for the final wildcard spot in the AL.
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Carlos with Mr. Brightside here on AFN Rota the Eagle. Good morning, Rota. It is currently Thursday, September 10th, 9-11 here. Ironic. But then, yeah, 9-11 is tomorrow, so we're doing the 9-11 Remembrance Run. It's going on right now. So shout out to everybody involved in that. We've had a great morning thus far. We had the morning Joe with the CEO. Coach Shelton stopped by. It's been awesome. And now you're stuck with me this hour. We're going to go back in time for September 10th. I'm Knack Daddy. I'm going to be with you for the next 2 hours. Very excited. Looks like it's not the longest day in history, but we're going to have some fun with it. I'm going to go back 87 years ago. Here to listen to some music as well. Right now we have Outkast and Sleepy Brown with The Way You Move here on AFN Road of the Eagle, serving America's best.

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3: Right now it's 9:16 here, Central European time here in southern Spain. Right now in Rota, 70 degrees. We have a nice day in store for us. 80 degrees will be our high, mostly sunny day. 84 for our real feel. 1% chance for precipitation up in Morón. Right now the sun is coming up. 63 degrees, partly cloudy right now, but it'll be a mostly sunny day. 91 degrees with a real feel of 93. 1% chance for rain here for up in Morón. 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

Heads up, drivers. Enrique Street is down to intermittent lane closures between the Building 1 traffic circle and the gym. This is going on now until November 30th. So watch the signs, follow the crew directions, and plan for delays. It's now time back to the hits.

Time to go back in time for September 10th, 1939, 87 years ago, Canada declared war on Germany. Canada getting involved. 1955, Gunsmoke made its TV debut where it was a favorite of your Western-loving father-in-law for 20 years. A few episodes on TV land is all you need. 1963, 20 African-American students walked into public schools in Birmingham, Mobile, and Tuskegee, Alabama, after a standoff between the National Guard and Governor George Wallace. You can see this in Forrest Gump. 1977, convicted murderer Hamida Janabui, a Tunisian immigrant. Definitely botched your name. Became the last person executed via the guillotine. I actually should absolutely try to learn, master that name, because that is the most metal way to go out. Crazy to think 1977, the guillotine was still in action. If I were ever sentenced to death, I would love to go by the guillotine. 1988, Van Halen's When It's Love hit number 5 on this single chart. I got to, you know, I have a stutter. People say that. I did. I just stuttered. Robert Palmer's Simply Irresistible peaked at number 2, and then Guns N' Roses' Sweet Child of Mine hit number 1. 1989, Prime Deion Sanders made sports history by becoming the only person to ever hit a home run and score a touchdown in the same week. This was on September 6, 1989, Deion hit a home run for the Yankees. Then 4 days later, on this day, he ran a punt back for 68 yards to score a touchdown for the Falcons. Football is back. Seahawks won last night, 13-10. I got a knee down right now. Thoughts for Sam Darnold. We'll see what his hip injury is. But yeah, football is entirely back. We just had Coach Shelton on. Sports full effect. It's exciting. We'll get back into the On This Day in History in a bit. Right now we have Chainsmokers.

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1: I'm Petty Officer Dakota Knack. Command Master Chief Donald Alvarado came into AFN to talk about a major event happening in September. A
2: couple of common events, and one of them would be the Career Development Symposium, CDS Europe. So we have about over 55 detailers, then Millington civilian counterparts that's going to be coming to visit Rota, scheduled for September 23rd, and then talk with leadership and detailers for from PERSCOM and My Navy Career Center. And then there's going to be a lot of, you know, events during that day. So it's a full day event. And then as soon as we get something from Naples, from our Rota, NCCS, Peter Sansonas from CNSG Europe have been leading the charge on this with the coordination. So that's happening on 23rd September. So be ready for that. It's going to be an all-day event.
1: CMC Alvarado also provided some community updates.
2: Moving to PET and having issues with the process, you know, that's a handful of, we still have a handful of service member and family concerned bringing pets here in Spain or PCS and out. So you can receive up to 2,000 reimbursement of expenses for one pet during your PCS season. So there is no rotator in Rota anymore. So that's going to be a challenge for us. But make sure you guys keep your chain of command in. And then if there's any best practices or lessons learned from all of you, please share that to us. You can contact our Naval Station Rota Public Affairs Officer, Lieutenant Ulrich, or shoot me an email, and then I'll forward it to him. And then there's also some stuff in there that you guys can use, options. If you're unable to move your pet during your summer months, contacting exception to file seed, delay for your pet shipment, request an ord mod to detach a later date, and travel separately from your pet, right? So there's a lot of lessons learned and best practices that we have experienced here and learned from other service member that departed and came in.
1: Reporting from Rota, Spain, I'm Petty Officer Dakota Knack.
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1990, Will Smith made his TV debut on The Fresh Prince of Bel-Air. 1993, The X-Files, that premiered on Fox. It ran for 9 seasons, then returned for 2 movies and 2 additional seasons. 1995, Cyndi Lauper won an Emmy for a guest appearance on Mad About You. 1996, Sheryl Crow's self-titled second album was banned by Walmart because of the song Love is a Good Thing. Interesting. This tune mentions children killing each other with a gun they bought at a Walmart discount store. It's good to learn the reason why. I mean, it's crazy, you know, lyrics. Back in the day, it seems like you could look up, like, you know, Judas Priest went on trial for stuff. And I mean, it is fascinating to see how, you know, we've evolved to accepting lyrics. Some lyrics, maybe they should just be banned. Terrible. 1998, President Clinton met with members of his cabinet to apologize, ask forgiveness, and promise to improve as a person. After he, you know, took an acknowledgement about Monica Lewinsky. Interesting. 2009, The Vampire Diaries premiered on the CW. It ran for 8 seasons. Its spinoff, The Originals, ran for 5 seasons. And then in 2010, the 4th Resident Evil movie, Resident Evil Afterlife, hit theaters. It made $300 million worldwide. The 6th and final movie was the most successful in the franchise. That was Resident Evil, The Final Chapter. Earned $312 million in 2017. Speaking of movies, I see that we have movie options this week. Today's Thursday. We'll talk only Thursday. 3 p.m. today, Insidious, Out of the Further is playing. At 4 p.m., I got a, you know, co-worker in here with me right now. He's mostly excited. He's telling me he won't stop talking about it. At 4 p.m. today, Paw Patrol, the Dino movie's playing. Very exciting for him. I'm stoked that he gets to have the honor to watch that for the 3rd, 4th time, probably. The Invite's playing at 6 p.m. and then One Night Only playing at 6:30 p.m.

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0: Motors. I'm Sue Guzman, Fox News. And Republicans rallying their base for the November elections with an historic midterm convention in Dallas. The keynote speaker, President Trump.
1: We love this state and we love this country. That's all we can say. But what an honor it is to be in Texas. What a place.
0: The president vowing to campaign aggressively for Republicans. He also promised if Republicans win the midterms.
1: I will issue a dividend to every adult citizen in the United States of America for $5,000.
0: Meanwhile, the event celebrating Republicans featured a surprise video appearance from a Democrat.
2: Yes, I'm Senator John Fetterman, Pennsylvania. Yes, I'm a Democrat. Why am I here talking to you today? Because, well, I'm a common sense Democrat.
0: And Fetterman introduced his Republican counterpart in Pennsylvania, Senator Dave McCormick. Explosions reported on Iran's islands as Iran's oil exports are targeted. Fox's Christina Coleman has the story.
3: The strikes that the U.S. did fire off recently were in response to Iran firing missiles at U.S. warships for two consecutive days. They fire ballistic missiles and cluster munitions at bases in Jordan used by the U.S. military. Jordan intercepted all but two of them. The few they did not intercept landed in unpopulated areas and no casualties were reported. Also, U.S. ships evaded all of Iran's attacks over the past few days, but the IRGC did not have the same success. The U.S. has struck 10 Iranian oil tankers over the past week.
0: This comes as President Trump claims the U.S. has full control.

0: control of the waterway of the strait. Before he left for Dallas yesterday, the president says he's not looking for a deal with Iran, but he does say he believes a deal can be reached. America's listening to Fox News.
1: This is your News in One. Reporting for AFN Europe, I'm Army Sergeant Shane Gooden. Sabre Junction, what's your function? U.S. service members alongside 10 allied and partner nations commence exercise Sabre Junction. The multinational training focused primarily in Hohenfels, Germany, incorporating lessons learned from ongoing conflicts to prepare forces for possible large-scale combat operations in the future. Paratroopers and drones took to the sky, while ground forces practiced movements under fire, pooled security, and trained to counter aerial threats. A weapons officer assigned to the 37th Airlift Squadron, U.S. Air Force Captain Charles Kashabjian, says the training provides the participants a unique opportunity to work effectively together.
2: Being able to clearly communicate with sister services of what we need to do, it makes it a smoother operation when we train to then when we fight. We don't have to learn in the moment.
1: That was your News in One. I'm Army Sergeant Shane Gooden.
3: From the Fox Sports Studios in Los Angeles, here's Monsi Bolaños.
4: The reigning Super Bowl champion Seahawks kicked off the new season of the NFL with a 13-10 comeback win over the Patriots that ended with Seattle recording their third interception of the game. Seattle also lost their starting quarterback Sam Darnold after suffering a hip injury during the opening drive of the game. But after the game, head coach Mike McDonald said that Darnold's CT scan came back clean and the doctors ruled out a fracture, but he is set to undergo an MRI on Thursday. In Major League Baseball, the Phillies defeated the Astros 11-7, and Kyle Schwarber hit a grand slam for his major league leading 44th home run. Padres outscored the Nationals 9-2, and the Diamondbacks lost to the Royals 5-2. Arizona is now a half game out of the final wildcard spot in the National League behind San Diego. While the Orioles topped the Guardians 9-5 and the A's blanked the Blue Jays 2-0, Toronto is one game back of Cleveland for the final wildcard spot in the AL.
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Eiffel 65 with Blue here on Avon Road of the Eagle. Good morning, everybody here in southern Spain. Right now it's 10, 11 Central European time. I'm Knack Daddy. I'll be with you for this last hour. It's been a wonderful start for this Thursday. We've had Morning Joe with the CEO. We had Coach Shelton stop by. It's been just a fun-filled 3 hours. This is, unfortunately, my last hour on air. We're going to have some fun talking, some random facts, because I see in the Vamos there's a trivia night coming, so get ourselves prepared. More importantly, we're here to listen to some music and find out all the cool stuff going on around bass. And we have Christina Aguilera, Genie in a Bottle.

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4: Right now it is 10:15 here, Central European time, 73 degrees right now in Rota. Nice day in store for us. We only have a 0% chance for rain. High today is predicted to be an 80, sunny day here in southern Spain. Up in Morón, a little warmer, typical 70 degrees right now in Morón. 92 for your high today, mostly sunny with a 1% chance of rain predicted. 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

want everybody to know that today is September 10th, and from 7 to 11 a.m. today, the galley is going to be occupied because of the Navy-wide advancement exams. So you still have, 35 minutes until that's expired. So from 5:30 to 7 a.m., pass, get some chow, but after that, 11 a.m., we'll resume back to normal times.

Athletes in the ancient Greek games competed while completely naked. It was a tribute to the Greek god Zeus. They wanted to show Zeus their physical power and muscular physique. Bruce Willis turned down the role of Sam in the movie Ghost because he didn't understand how it would work with the main character being dead for most of the movie. And the role went to Patrick Swayze. But ultimately, 9 years later, Bruce starred in The Sixth Sense. I know Bruce Willis right now is not doing well health-wise. It's absolutely tragic, but he is a legend. When people are struck by lightning, the mark that appears on them afterwards looks like a detailed silhouette of a fern tree. This occurs because the capillaries beneath their skin rupture from the shock of the electrical discharge. In most cases, the marks are not permanent and can even disappear within days. It goes way over my head. I just would hope, I don't know, being struck by lightning, apparently that's lucky and unlucky at the same time. Wild. Salvador Dali had a neat trick for getting out of paying for drinks and meals for a large group of friends. He'd offer to pay by check, then he'd do drawings on the backs of them, make them works of art, and unlikely to be cashed. Yeah, I could, one, don't have a checkbook, two, have no artistic ability, so yeah, shout out to Dali. And the national flag with the most colors. I'm a big flag guy. I like learning all the country flags. Did not know this one would be number one. Belize has 19 flags. Crazy. There's a trivia night. We'll talk about that in a little bit. I want to talk about how next Friday, the 18th, it's the 500-pound, 1,000-pound club challenge. It's an awesome, wholesome, and just a wild event. Tapping at 4:30 at the Fitness Center. Join the elite. See if you can do 1,000-pound total weight. If you don't know, that's the cumulative weight between your deadlift, squat, and bench.

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2: But if you are wondering, like, what preventive health is available to me or what should I be getting, here are just a few off the top of my head that are extremely important. Routine blood screenings, that's just blood tests. 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Now, these, of course, have to be ordered by a primary care provider, so it does require an appointment. You can also write in a message to the nurses that can additionally go ahead and forward that on to the provider. 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Cancer screenings, right? So important to include mammography and colonoscopies if those are applicable to you, if you're in those time frame ranges. Once again, go ahead and see your medical doctor to make sure first they're going to go ahead, your provider is going to take a look at you, make sure that there's anything that immediately needs to be addressed, and then they can put in those referrals for you so that you can be taken care of. 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And then wellness visits, those are your annual checkups with your primary care provider. And that goes for active duty as well as the family members, especially those kiddos, right? Because they have milestones, especially when they're super, super young.
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talked about the trivia night. 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Very excited. I've been asking for a trivia night for a while, and I don't even know if I'll be able to attend that one. Hopefully we can. My wife and I would enjoy that. Also, the Trading Card Expo is happening this Sunday, 1 p.m. at La Plaza. Must register by tomorrow if you want to sell cards, but if you want to go to buy, you can buy anything. It looks like it's from Magic the Gathering to sports cards. That's happening at 1 p.m. September 11th. Well, no, September 13th.

the offspring with the kids aren't all right here on AFN Road of the Eagle. Right now it is 10:55, and unfortunately it's time to pass the mic over, but you're in good hands because Wild Child's going to take over, commence the afternoon show with you. It's been a wonderful 4 hours. Shout out to, obviously, Captain Shimalak, Morning Joe with the CO, and all the special guests, and Coach Shelton for stopping by, bringing us out, which is exactly what I do, is rambling. We got Ramble On by Led Zeppelin here on AFN Road of the Eagle, serving America's best.

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1: From ABC News, I'm Shiri Preston. President Trump, the main event in Dallas last night at the first Republican midterm convention, more of a rally since there were no nominations. Trump making a controversial offer to midterm voters, promising to issue them checks if the GOP keeps control of both houses of Congress.
2: I will issue a dividend to every adult citizen in the United States of America for $5,000.
1: Can he deliver on that, though?
3: The speaker said the president couldn't do this when he promised to send these checks out as tariff rebates. And so Congress has pushed back on this before. We're already hearing from some Republican lawmakers who have said they're going to introduce bills to try to actually make this dividend real. But this is going to go over like a lead balloon with some Republicans. The U.S. is in a $40 trillion deficit.
1: ABC's Jay O'Brien in Washington. Trump also inserting himself into the upcoming elections.
2: I'm asking you to pretend that I'm on the ballot. I'm on the ballot.
1: Not clear whether that will actually help Republicans. And Trump also floating another geographical name change, this one to the critical waterway, effectively shut down by the war with Iran.
2: The Hormuz Strait. I think we should call the Hormuz Strait, we should call it the Trump Strait. I should get something out of it. The Trump Strait.
1: And one more thing, an unusual appearance at the event, Democratic Senator John Fetterman of Pennsylvania on video introducing his Republican colleague, Dave McCormick.
4: Yes, I'm a Democrat. Why am I here talking to you today? Because, well, I'm a common sense Democrat.
1: In other news, the governor of Hawaii requesting federal aid after damage from Hurricane Lowell, knocking out electricity to more than 30,000 customers. Restoring power could take weeks. In Southern California, dozens of homes declared unsafe after heavy surf caused by former Hurricane Marie, water opening a huge sinkhole underneath a house owned by actor Nicolas Cage. You're listening to ABC News.
5: This day in Army history. September 11th, 1777. The Battle of Brandywine took place in Pennsylvania during the Revolutionary War. While the British Army, under the command of General William Howe, marched towards Philadelphia, General Washington deployed his army along Brandywine Creek to stop them. The British right wing deployed to fix Washington's attention, while the left wing executed a wide flanking maneuver to attack from behind. Once Washington realized the enemy's main effort,

0: ordered Major General Nathaniel Greene to lead two brigades to defend that position. Although outflanked by a numerically superior force, the American Army avoided destruction and retreated in good order. The British, however, continued its advance and occupied Philadelphia, the largest city and seat of the Continental Congress. For more information about the Army's proud history, go to history.army.mil.
1: From the Fox Sports studios in Los Angeles, here's Monsi Bolaños.
2: The reigning Super Bowl champion Seahawks kicked off the new season of the NFL with a 13-10 comeback win over the Patriots that ended with Seattle recording their third interception of the game. Seattle also lost their starting quarterback Sam Darnold after suffering a hip injury during the opening drive of the game. But after the game, head coach Mike McDonald said that Darnold's CT scan came back clean and the doctors ruled out a fracture, but he is set to undergo an MRI on Thursday. In Major League Baseball, the Phillies defeated the Astros 11-7, and Kyle Schwarber hit a grand slam for his major league leading 44th home run. Padres outscored the Nationals 9-2, and the Diamondbacks lost to the Royals 5-2. Arizona is now a half game out of the final wildcard spot in the National League behind San Diego. While the Orioles topped the Guardians 9-5 and the A's blanked the Blue Jays 2-0, Toronto is one game back of Cleveland for the final wildcard spot in the AL.
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She'll be all right. No riding shining armored knight. She will save herself this time. And in fact, tonight, she did confirm. The cold never lasts, my darling. It just teaches the heart how to...

Welcome, welcome, welcome. This is Wild Child bringing you your first hour of your afternoon show. I hope everybody's having a great day so far. We've got more music and stuff coming up, so I'm not going to waste much more of your time. Here is Circles by Post Malone.

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3: It's currently 75 degrees here in Rota. Today, we are going to be expecting sunny skies and a high of 80 degrees with a low tonight of 68. You know, I know I haven't been here in Rota for very long, but it still blows my mind how clear and sunny it is for months on end, almost entirely without fail. It's rained like, what, twice for a collection of 5 minutes in the past 3 months? Anyway, in Marone, it's currently 73 degrees, and we will be looking at a high of 92 degrees with mostly sunny skies, so be sure to stay hydrated and keep that sunscreen on. Tonight's low will be 65 degrees. Our current exchange rate is $1.16 for every euro that you spend, so keep that in mind if you have any plans coming up. Speaking of coming up, here is our next song, Mutt, by Leon Thomas.

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That's right, if you're not 18, you can't get in. So get ready to experience an evening full of laughter with hilarious performances from comedians like Pete Lee, Patrick DeGuire, and Greg Morton in the ultimate salute for comedy. For more information, call 956-82-2066 or DSN 727-2066. Once again, that's 956-82-2066 or DSN 727-2066. We've got more music coming up in just a little bit and some good news from around the world that you might not have heard about. So stay tuned for that, because in the meantime, here is E85 by Don Toliver.

School is officially back in session, Rhoda. That means our youngest team members are walking out every morning. So let's slow down, stay vigilant, and look out for one another. Help keep our kids safe by staying careful and alert on the road.

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1: I'm Petty Officer Ryan Brown. Chaplain Bosworth from the Oscar Austin came into the studio to give us some updates on spiritual readiness and resilience.
2: On the theme of resilience, right? We're asking how can human beings be psychologically, mentally, and spiritually resilient? This is really, really important for the military, right? Because the military is going to press each of us, you know, into roles that are going to test human resilience, right? So if you have a real sweet gig, you know, this tour, just wait to the next tour, right? And then something is going to be challenging, something's going to test you, something's going to be very difficult. And the military, just by virtue of its very nature, you know, kind of moving us around, you know, from tour to tour, the kind of situations they call us to, the hours sometimes that are involved, can be a real challenge for human resilience, among other things. But the one thing I landed on that I found to be most indicative of whether a sailor would not just function and survive, but actually like verge on thriving in kind of this environment, was if they were habitually thankful. So I understand that, you know, when we talk about gratitude, it kind of sounds like your grandma at Thanksgiving. We're all around the table and like, okay, before we like dive into the, you know, sweet potatoes and turkey, you know, let's all be our thankfuls. And then, you know, everybody kind of rolls their eyes, you know, but I think, thankfulness, if you're willing to hang with us, I just want to kick around the idea that thankfulness is a powerful weapon, you know, for psychological resilience.
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So, as promised, I've got a little good news that you might not have heard about. This comes from goodnewsnetwork.org. So if you want to check out any of this, check out their website. First off, neighbors get swept up in a man's viral journey to clean a New York City street block every day for 100 days. A terrier was rescued after spending 2 days underground lost in a badger warren. After 30 years of estranged trains, Sweden and Finland reconnect their railway lines. An Indian home stays cool without air conditioning through clever clay architecture. A survey finds blackbirds have the most beautiful songs in the avian world science. And they're explaining why on Good News Network. 3 million oysters were eaten by New Yorkers after rebuilding city reefs. Common supplement rivals antibiotic for severe gum disease when taken with low-dose aspirin. Belligerents in a 6-year military standoff agreed to swap rifles and ballots. A stray cat was nursed back to health by train staff, climbed the ranks, and he's now become a station master. I'm looking at a picture right now. He's got his own little badge and a little hat. It's adorable, man. An original Picasso, stolen 8 years ago, was found hanging in a vacant apartment by a Milwaukee landlord. And lastly, last-minute flood warning saved over 900 Nepal students, said the school principal. Now, I've said it once, I'll say it again. There's no need for there to be a reason to give good news. But if you want to do some good news around here, Rawl, that's the Rota Animal Welfare League, is always taking volunteers. And I promise you, they will happily take any help they can get. So, if you're a fan of animals, or you just like giving back, go check them out on their website, or go visit them on base, and lend a helping hand. Do a good turn daily. Coming up next, we have a very, very old song, but a very, very good one. Here is Shawn Mendes, Treat You Better.

Staying safe in public starts with staying aware. So whether you're out in town or here on base, keep an eye on your surroundings today. And if you spot something that just doesn't look right, contact NCIS immediately. Stay vigilant and stay tuned for more great music.

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And that was Kiss from a Rose by the ever awesome Seal. We've reached the top of our hour for this hour, but we got more music and more events coming up after some news and sports, so stick around for that. I hope you are all enjoying yourselves. I hope everybody who is listening or is not listening is having an amazing day. And I will see you all shortly. But for right now, here is Don't Let Me Down by Chainsmokers.

0: Republicans have never done this before. I'm Dave Anthony, Fox News. A two-day midterm convention before the November elections.
1: I'm asking you to let us finish the job we began with the greatest 2 years in the history of the presidency.
0: And President Trump closed out night one with an hour and 45-minute speech in Dallas, Texas. Fox's Evan Brown was there.
2: Midterm elections often see lower turnout due to no presidential race, and that could be damaging, President Trump tells supporters.
1: So I'm asking you to pretend that I'm on the ballot. I'm on the ballot.
2: Speaking Wednesday at the Republicans' midterm convention, he says without heavy turnout by Republicans, Democrats could win the Congress back, and that means undoing things like tax cuts and border control.
1: We are never going back to where we were just 2 years ago when our country was an embarrassment.
0: The president also promised if Republicans keep control of the House and Senate in the elections, he'll pay every adult citizen in the U.S. a Trump dividend of $5,000. The president also suggested the Iran conflict may not end before the elections, and gas prices are up another nickel today. AAA's national average for regular $4.27 per gallon. Diesel hit a new record high of $5.97.
3: Iran-backed Houthi rebels in Yemen are getting closer to control over a key maritime trade route, the Bab el-Mandeb Strait. It's where ships enter or leave the Red Sea close to the Suez Canal. The Houthis have exchanged strikes with Saudi Arabia in recent days.
0: As Fox's Jonathan Savage in Rhode Island, a Democratic senator fended off challenges from progressive candidates, winning the Democratic primary, Jack Reed. But Rhode Island's Governor Dan McKee lost, the first governor in any state to be primaried out in 8 years. Helena Foulkes beat McKee.
4: I know a lot of people are worn out by politics right now, and who can blame them?
0: Foulkes will face Republican Aaron Gukian in November. 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
7: The reigning Super Bowl champion Seahawks kicked off the new season of the NFL with a 13-10 comeback win over the Patriots that ended with Seattle recording their third interception of the game. Seattle also lost their starting quarterback Sam Darnold after suffering a

0: hip injury during the opening drive of the game. But after the game, head coach Mike McDonald said that Darnold's CT scan came back clean and the doctors ruled out a fracture, but he is set to undergo an MRI on Thursday. In Major League Baseball, the Phillies defeated the Astros 11-7, and Kyle Schwarber hit a grand slam for his Major League leading 44th home run. Padres outscored the Nationals 9-2, and the Diamondbacks lost to the Royals 5-2. Arizona is now a half game out of the final wildcard spot in the National League behind San Diego. While the Orioles topped the Guardians 9-5 and the A's blanked the Blue Jays 2-0, Toronto is one game back of Cleveland for the final wildcard spot in the AL.
1: Just when you thought your musical days couldn't get any better.
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3: I feel by the wayside, like everyone else. 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

And welcome back to another hour here on 102.5 The Eagle. I'm your host, Wild Child, in the morning. And we've got another hour in our afternoon show coming up for you. But I'm not going to waste any more of your time because we got a song coming up called Sue Me by Audrey Hubbard.

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3: The time is currently 12:10, and it's 75 degrees here in Rota with an expected high of 80 degrees and sunny skies later today. Then it'll drop down to 68 degrees with clear skies later on tonight. Sounds like perfect weather for a quick trip to the beach. Hot enough to be outside, not hot enough to be locked up indoors with the AC blasting. In Marone, it's currently 77 degrees with an expected high of 92. And plenty of sunshine today, so please remember to wear sunscreen and drink water. Tonight's expected low will be 65 degrees with clear skies, so you're going to see some relief once the sun goes down. Our current exchange rate is $1.16 for every euro that you spend, so if you've got plans tonight, keep that in the back of your mind. Or don't! And live for the moment and worry about the money afterwards. You're in Rota! Have some fun! We've got more music coming up like this. First song called Too Sweet by Hozier.

Heads up, drivers. Enriquez Street is down to intermittent lane closures between the Building 1 traffic circle and the gym. And this is going on through the 30th of November. Watch the signs, follow crew directions, and plan for delays. Now back to the music.

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Now, I've spoken about them a lot on this show, but Fleet and Family is the go-to place if you're trying to better your career, your personal standing, or you're just getting used to something you've never worked with before. We've got a lot of classes coming up this week, starting with equipping your kids during deployment, and that's going to be today at 5 p.m. Conquering Civilian Interviews is going on tomorrow at 11 a.m. Remote Ready, a spouse's roadmap to a virtual career, is going on today at 8 p.m. Operation Family Move is happening at 5 p.m. today. Maximize your GI Bill. Military retirement planning, Know the Facts, is being taught at 5 a.m. tomorrow as well. Maximize your GI Bill is being taught at 5 p.m. tomorrow. In our last few classes, anger management is being taught today at 9 p.m. Better reactions, better outcomes is being taught today at 7 p.m. Strangulation training is being taught at 6 p.m. And lastly, Strength Through Struggle, a case study on resilience and recovery from domestic violence, is being taught today at 3 p.m. If you're interested in signing up for any of these classes, go to My Navy 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We've got more music coming up in just a few seconds, so stay tuned for that. And a little later, I think I might have something special for y'all. 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
1: I'm MC3 Hannah Donahue. September is Ombudsman Appreciation Month and is dedicated to the volunteers who serve as an official communication link between a command's leadership and its families, acting as trained resources and support guide for military households. Fatima Nicholson, Naval Support Rota's Ombudsman Coordinator at Fleet and Family, speaks about the requirements needed to join the Ombudsman program.
2: If they go through the program, they go through a three-day training, they would become certified trainer and certified ombudsman to provide the services that needs and required confidentiality and being able to support the family. So all those things, the details of and requirements that an ombudsman needs to become the ombudsman of the command will be in their training. And I think at the beginning I mentioned that they're assigned by the commanding officer of each command. But as I mentioned, some of their active duty, they stepped into that role as a collateral duty, which we were very grateful for them.
1: Nicholson continues to give advice for the sponsors who help new families coming into a new command.
2: Mostly my advice is to the sponsors to be there for the families who are arriving and answering the question and provide them with all those information that they receive when they go through training. Because if they don't pass it along to the family who are coming, then those information is not going anywhere. So the best advice is share the information and be there for them so they know that they are not alone when they step foot in a new country. However, Spain is a very friendly country. Mm-hmm. We are all blessed. So just be there for them.
1: That's all for your AFN Rota Daily Newscast. I'm MC3 Hannah Donahue.
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So my family has one rule. The first rule of growing up is don't do stupid. And I've got some stupid stuff for you today. So a new study found in Australia found Australia is the best place to survive an apocalyptic event. Yes, the exact same place that has the 1,000 spiders that can kill you in 100 different ways. Not to mention a bird with the biggest wingspan on the planet. That thing is picked up by a child. It's been documented. The next best spots are Argentina, Brazil, and New Zealand. The only reason New Zealand ranks lower than Australia is because it has, and I quote, active volcanoes, a small industrial base, and is surrounded by water that's vulnerable to tsunamis. Kind of like Australia. A driver in the UK was arrested. The reason? He was drunk. And apparently blind. In North Carolina, Mooresville, Mayor Chris Carney said Tuesday night he will retire at the end of the month. After he was caught going without pants for an extended period at night with company. A man on TikTok was amused when he saw a man at Subway ordering a foot-long tuna sub with 4 chocolate chip cookies. The clerk asked him if he wanted a bag of chips, and he said, and I quote, "I don't need any of that processed stuff." There are about a dozen more of these, and I'm delighted reading each and every one of them. But if you are as amused by human stupidity as I am, then you need to check out the event going on the 15th. It's considered the ultimate salute to comedy, but you're going to be able to watch and listen to comedians like Pete Lee, Patrick Dwyer, Greg Morton. It's just going to be a blast and a half. So if you really do want to check that out and you really want to have a good time, go there, put it on your calendars. You got to be 18 or older to get in, and it is only available to U.S. DOD ID card holders only. So keep that in mind. We're going to get right back to the music, starting with Never Leave You by Luma Dee.

School is officially back in session, Rhoda. That means kids are going to be out and about every morning. So let's slow down and stay vigilant and help look out for one another. Keep our kids safe. It's fun.

0: Sometimes we have to go to the grocery store after work, but we have to remember that we are guests here in Spain, so keep in mind that wearing your uniform off base is not permitted, and it is important to follow the local guidelines and regulations.
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housewife to a sneaky link. Got you running around in all type of Benz's and Rolls. Girl, you used to ride in the rinky dink. I'm the one put you in that Leontay. Fashion over model, I put you on the runway. You was rocking Coach bags, got you Sinead.

And we've reached the top of our hour for our second hour of our afternoon show. I hope everybody is having an awesome time. I know I am. We're going to have some more music and more stuff coming up after some news and sports. So here to see us off, Dirty Little Secret, American Rejects.

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2: From ABC News, I'm Sherry Preston. A promise of $5,000 for every American adult if the Republicans keep control of Congress in November. Who's it coming from?
3: I will issue a dividend to every adult citizen in the United States of America for $5,000.
2: It's coming from the person who headlines the GOP's first ever midterm convention this week. President Trump not on the ballot, but he is the headliner both nights. ABC News political director Avery Harper says the president also suggested the Strait of Hormuz should be renamed for him.
4: He continued to make the argument that after the war in Iran is over, that we would see those gas prices come down without providing little evidence or providing a timeline for when we might see that war come to a close.
2: Amid more strikes, oil is now trading internationally at $102 a barrel. As the NTSB continues its investigation into the deadly accident involving an Amazon cargo plane that skidded off the runway at the Miami airport on Sunday, we're learning what was on the cockpit voice recorders. Here's ABC transportation reporter Sam Sweeney.
5: One of the pilots told the other pilot as they were approaching about a minute before this incident occurred that they were going too fast and that they had to fix something. Well, the plane continues inbound. The autopilot disengages. They try to continue this approach and landing. And you look at the videos, you can see the plane comes in. It's very fast.
2: The first wrongful death lawsuits have also been filed on behalf of the five cleaning crew members who lost their lives. New York City firefighters demanding answers after the release of thousands of documents related to the air quality at Ground Zero in the days following 9/11. One document shows former Mayor Rudy Giuliani knew the air was toxic within 1 month. Giuliani says that the Environmental Protection Agency told them the air was safe, then later recanted that. You're listening to ABC News.
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7: I'm Air Force Staff Sergeant Douglas Lawrence. In the Philippine Sea, U.S. Navy aircraft attached to Carrier Air Wing 5 have flown in joint exercises with the Japan Maritime Self-Defense Force as part of Valiant Shield 2026. Valiant Shield is a biennial multilateral field training exercise conducted by U.S. armed forces and partner nations in the Western Pacific. In Korea, 6th Battalion soldiers have demonstrated their new integrated air defense network. This space-based equipment provides multi-layered air defense operations. And in Japan, Marines have rehearsed bilateral vehicle recovery procedures during Exercise Resolute Dragon 26. Resolute Dragon is an annual bilateral exercise that strengthens command, control, and multi-domain maneuver capabilities of U.S. Marines and Japan Self-Defense Force personnel. This has been your Pacific Pulse. I'm Air Force Staff Sergeant Douglas Lawrence.
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9: The reigning Super Bowl champion Seahawks kicked off the new season of the NFL with a 13-10 comeback win over the Patriots that ended with Seattle recording their third interception of the game. Seattle also lost their starting quarterback Sam Darnold after suffering a hip injury during the opening drive of the game. But after the game, head coach Mike McDonald said that Darnold's CT scan came back clean and the doctors ruled out a fracture, but he is set to undergo an MRI on Thursday. In Major League Baseball, the Phillies defeated the Astros 11-7, and Kyle Schwarber hit a grand slam for his major league leading 44th home run. Padres outscored the Nationals 9-2, and the Diamondbacks lost to the Royals 5-2. Arizona is now a half game out of the final wildcard spot in the National League behind San Diego. While the Orioles topped the Guardians 9-5 and the A's blanked the Blue Jays 2-0, Toronto is one game back of Cleveland for the final wildcard spot in

0: AL.
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1: 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I'm Wild Child, your host for the third hour of our afternoon show. I hope everybody is doing awesome. We've got more music and events coming up, but first off, we have Lush Life by Zara Larsson.

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3: It's currently 75 degrees here in our darling little slice of paradise. We're going to be looking at an overall high of 80 degrees today with sunny skies, as well as an overall low of 68 degrees later tonight. I'll tell you this, the only thing more insane than this beautiful weather is the wind. 21 miles an hour on my way to work, and I swear it felt like it was trying to throw me off my bike. In Marone, it's currently 81 degrees with an overall high of 92 today, with plenty of sunshine and an overall low of 65 degrees later on tonight. So while the sun is out, remember to wear sunscreen, remember to drink water, and please be safe out there. Our current exchange rate is $1.16 for every euro that you spend. So if you've got any plans, keep that in mind and enjoy the rest of your day like you're enjoying this great music. Because up next, we have Ordinary by Alex Warren.

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Oh my, my love. I take one look at you, you're taking me out.

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8: Get ready to shake it. I went deaf on it.

If you're a fan of the water, I got a couple adventures for you to go on, starting with kayaking at Los Corrales Beach in Rota. You got to register by the 9th, so if you haven't already, the window is closed, but the activity offers a peaceful way to explore the coastline and its natural beauty, culture, and all from the comfort of the water. We've also got stand-up paddleboarding in the waters of Rota. That's going to be coming up later this month. You know, I've actually been paddleboarding once or twice before, and it's, for those of you who haven't, it's a little disorienting at first. Not nearly as intense as surfing, but getting used to getting your balance is a tricky little thing, even for such a big board. We've also got culture and discovery for those of you who are feeling a little more academic, starting with the Malaga Historical Tour. If you haven't registered for that by now, the window is already closed. But for those of you who have, get ready to see the beautiful coastal city, the must-visit cathedral, Alcazaba, Gibral Faro, the boardwalk by the port, the local market, and even the birthplace of Picasso. I'll tell you this, my grandfather would be foaming at the mouth to see Picasso's birthplace. He absolutely loves all things painting. I still remember watching him as a child, watching Bob Ross movies when he was drinking his morning coffee. We've also got the Sevilla Historical Tour coming up next week. Unlike our last event, you still have time to register for this one, so don't wait. Get ready to see the jewel of the crown of Andalusia, because it is a city that will captivate the senses of even the most demanding tourists. And it's guaranteed to leave a mark on your memories. For dates, times, and further details, check out the Vamos magazine today. Now back to the music.

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1: I am Seaman Alexandre Dwan, and Devin Evans stopped by today for Wellness Wednesday.
2: The lack of sleep affects your body and how it functions, and long-term sleep disorders can contribute to some serious health conditions, which are physical as well as mental. So for those, the big ones, definitely that's where you want to go ahead and see a healthcare provider. But we think of, when I think of sleep, sometimes I think about it recovering from a long day, but what other things are out there that we use sleep for? So you might be saying to yourself, well, what the heck, what does sleep do for me besides help me get rested and prepare for the next day? But it actually has a very important recovery portion for our body.
1: He talked about the importance of sleep and weight loss.
2: So when you think of weight loss, your first thoughts probably like mine, I think about if there is weight loss to happen, I'm talking about decreasing food intake, caloric intake, increasing exercise, things like that. But a large portion of a successful weight loss program is reduction of stress hormones. And those stress hormones go down when we sleep. So we're talking about things like cortisol that are in our body. And those are the ones that retain a lot of fat and a lot of weight on us. So sleep is essential in hormone regulation. Adequate sleep also increases insulin sensitivity, and that regulates a lot of sugars and fats in our body. And once again, as I had said, regulates cortisol, which is a stress hormone, which once we have that increasing, we have a larger appetite and we eat a little bit more. So it's kind of strange to think about, hey, going to sleep and taking a nice full night's rest is going to go ahead and help me out with weight loss.
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Hey kids, Bowl and Mike Night is coming up next Friday, September 18th from 7 p.m. to 9:30 p.m. For $10, you get a meal and a game of bowling. Teens 13 and older can come enjoy bowling and karaoke and win prizes for the best performance. We've also got the Via Ferretta teen trip in Ronda, and that's coming up in October. So sign up for it soon. If you want to live out an adventure at heights that will boggle your mind, this is your chance. You'll experience a unique sensation when you see yourself climbing the walls of the Tajo de Ronda while enjoying the best views of the famous new bridge. The Via Ferretta de Ronda is a vertical and horizontal route along a rock wall with iron steps. Now, I've seen things like these, videos only, but we're talking about like iron steps sticking out of the side of a cliff with, you've got a harness and you've got lines, so you're completely safe. It's just, the views are amazing and the heights are mind-boggling. It sounds like a blast and a half, if you ask me. Canyon descending is also coming up in October, so get ready to experience one of the wildest canyoning descents in Malaga on this guided tour of the Cima del Diablo in Ronda. The Cima del Diablo, located in the small town of Huscar, less than 20 kilometers away from Ronda, is one of the most visited ravines in all of the Malaga region. Famous for its jumps and water slides, the Cima del Diablo Canyon guarantees a fun day in Mother Nature. For dates and times, as well as other important details regarding these events, check out the Vamos magazine today. Now let's get right back to the music with The Calling and their song, Dust.

Staying safe in public starts with staying aware. Keep an eye on your surroundings today. And if you spot something that just does not look right, contact NCIS immediately. So remember, stay vigilant and stay tuned for more awesome music.

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2: 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We'll go together.
4: I don't think I'm alone when I say this, but I am not a morning person. However, I do enjoy my morning coffee. And every first day of the month, USO Rota does Coffee on the Pier, where they bring coffee and snacks for sailors to enjoy on their way to work. Please remember when you are riding your bike or running when it is dark out that you need to have a reflective vest or belt. Whether you're on Naval Station Rota or out in town, it is important to have lights to run and ride on the side with better visibility of oncoming traffic. Avoid wearing noise-canceling headphones and wear only one earbud to be able to hear and react better. Being able to get your morning or nighttime workout in outside is amazing and possible, but please remember to follow these safety precautions on base and even out in town.
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And we have reached the top of our hour for hour three of our afternoon show. I hope you all are still enjoying yourselves and still having a great day. We're going to get to some more music after some news and sports, so stick around for that. In the meantime, here is Hey Look Ma, I Made It by Panic at the Disco.

0: hurting Republicans like never before. I'm Dave Anthony, Fox News.
1: I'm asking you to pretend that I'm on the ballot. I'm on the ballot.
0: President Trump at their first ever GOP midterm convention.
1: Just one more time.
0: Fox's Evan Brown was there in Dallas when the president closed out night one, offering a bonus if Republicans win in November and keep control of Congress.
2: Due to his policies of trade negotiations and tariffs, the country has money to hand out.
1: I will issue a dividend to every adult citizen in the United States of America for $5,000.
2: But he warns if Republicans lose this November's congressional elections, the Democrats will work to undo not just his economic policies, but also border control and crime reduction.
0: Now, the president also reiterated he won't let Iran get a nuclear weapon, but he suggests the conflict may not end by the elections. Fox's Jonathan Savage reports there are
3: signs that its consequences are spreading. Iran-backed Houthi rebels in Yemen are getting closer to control over a key maritime trade route, the Bab el-Mandeb Strait. President Trump's advising Iran not to get cute after noting activity had been seen on Pickaxe Mountain, a fortified site near a uranium enrichment plant.
0: And oil prices are up this morning, rising another 1%, and gas has been pumped up another nickel, putting AAA's national average for regular at $4.27 per gallon, and diesel is up again today, hitting a new record high, $5.97. A Democratic senator in Rhode Island, Jack Reed, fended off a primary challenge from progressives, but Rhode Island Governor Dan McKee was primaried out. Helena Foulkes beat McKee by 25 points in the Democratic primary by governor. For governor, that's the first governor in 8 years in any state to lose a primary. America's listening to Fox News.
4: Today's federal newscast. The Pentagon is telling hundreds of thousands of troops they could lose their military ID cards if they don't update their personnel files. Federal News Network's Rachel Cohen has more.
5: To get a common access card, troops need to present two current forms of ID, like a driver's license and a passport. But the Pentagon says around 215,000 people don't have those identity documents in their personnel files because it doesn't consistently keep copies of them. That puts troops at risk of losing their IDs. The Pentagon is urging service members to provide proof of identity and says there's no sign of a security breach. Rachel Cohen, Federal News Network.
4: And the Navy has moved sailors' personnel records, as well as more than 50 applications that use that data, from an aging data center into the cloud. The Millington Data Center has housed most of the service's personnel data and previously operated without a backup. The transition to the cloud means that a significant risk to the data has now been removed. Find these stories and more at federalnewsnetwork.com. I'm Eric White.
6: From the Fox Sports Studios in Los Angeles, here's Monsi Bolaños.
7: The reigning Super Bowl champion Seahawks kicked off the new season of the NFL with a 13-10 comeback win over the Patriots that ended with Seattle recording their third interception of the game. Seattle also lost their starting quarterback Sam Darnold after suffering a hip injury during the opening drive of the game. But after the game, head coach Mike McDonald said that Darnold's CT scan came back clean and the doctors ruled out a fracture, but he is set to undergo an MRI on Thursday. In Major League Baseball, the Phillies defeated the Astros 11-7, and Kyle Schwarber hit a grand slam for his major league leading 44th home run. Padres outscored the Nationals 9-2, and the Diamondbacks lost to the Royals 5-2. Arizona is now a half game out of the final wildcard spot in the National League behind San Diego. While the Orioles topped the Guardians 9-5 and the A's blanked the Blue Jays 2-0, Toronto is one game back of Cleveland for the final wildcard spot in the AL.
8: AFN Roto, the Eagle. Because we're too ugly to be on television.

That was Tootsie Slide by Drake. I'm Wild Child, and get ready for our last hour of the afternoon show with more music coming up right now.

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3: It's currently 77 degrees here in Rota. We're going to be seeing very sunny skies for the rest of the day with an overall high of 80 degrees and clear skies tonight with a low of 68. As for Marone, it's currently 82 degrees with an overall high of 92 and plenty of sunshine. You know what that means. Break out the sunscreen, top off that water bottle, and go spend a day outside because it's going to be too pretty to be cooped up indoors. Tonight's low will be 65 degrees. Our current exchange rate is $1.16 for every euro that you spend, so remember that if you plan to party the night away like it's going out of style. And what kind of party would be complete without dancing? Because we've got Dua Lipa and their song Dance the Night coming up right now.

Heads up, drivers. Enriquez Street is down to intermittent lane closures between the Building 1 traffic circle and the gym. And this is going to go on till November 30th. Watch the signs, follow crew directions, and plan for delays. Now back to the music with Dominic Fike and Baby Doll.

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Get ready to race across the wild waters of the outdoor pool in the upcoming cardboard regatta boat race. It's going to be tomorrow at the Liberty Center, so grab your crew, hatch a plan, and build your boat out of cardboard before you put it to the test across the wild, wild waters of our very own outdoor pool. All building supplies are provided, as well as transportation for boats and teams to and from the housing pool. There are going to be prizes for the best looking, the fastest boat, and the one that manages to stay on the surface the longest. We've also got bowling with pins. That's going to be tonight from 7 to 9 p.m. and it's free to single or unaccompanied E6 and below. So strike out, in a good way of course, because whether you compete or are just there for the vibes, take the opportunity and come hang out with us. Sign in at the pins front counter on the day of the event, because bowling lanes, shoe rentals, and pizza is provided. We've also got a pool tournament coming up on Sunday. That's right, I'm talking billiards. Prizes will be provided, so bring your A game and show us what you got. There's going to be a poker tournament on the 18th at 6, so kick back and play a few hands of Texas Hold'em. And if you need more incentive than that, prizes are going to be provided. Wednesday the 23rd is the day to paint by numbers. So no matter your skill level, spend an evening creating a masterpiece for free with provided painting materials. The Beach Olympics are going to be on the 26th at the Base Beach. So join us for a beach event filled with friendly competition, teamwork, and beach-themed challenges. Bring a towel and a bathing suit and compete with your team in a variety of games and activities designed for all skill levels, making it a great way to get outside, meet new people, stay active, and have a little fun. There's going to be a sandcastle contest, a leaky bucket run, beach volleyball, towel chariot, and blind water walking. I don't know what that is, but that sounds fun. There are even more sponsored events by the Liberty Center, so if you want to check them out, grab a copy of the Vamos magazine right now and look for the page with the pirate. Coming up next, we've got Cat's Eye Animal.

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1: I'm Petty Officer Dakota Neck. Mr. Devin Evans, the Health Promotion Coordinator, and Kay Lehman, the Registered Dietitian here on base, came into AFN to talk about nutrition.
2: What I want everyone to think about with the change in the season is being back to school is kind of your change in routine as well from summer into the school hours, and maybe even a potential change in your work routine a little bit is making sure that you're fueling your bodies appropriately and that you're starting your day off strong with a good solid breakfast. My favorite meal of the day. But as a dietitian, we know that it's important to make sure that you have healthy snacks available for the kids when they get home from school, for sure, and even to throw in their lunch boxes so they have something to snack on throughout the day. And it's just as important for the kids, but it's just as important for the working parents as well to make sure that there's healthy snacks on hand at home. You know, and I'm always going to go to the standard fruits and vegetables and having cut up fruits and vegetables on the ready and make them fun for the kids and try to avoid too much of the processed, refined, high sugar snack foods.
1: They also provided information about where to find them.
3: So lucky today to have Kay here to be able to talk about this subject. And if you want to even know more, learn more, meet with her, like she had said, no referral needed. 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
4: Yeah! So we'll just slow down a little. 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

So Flix Theater is having showings all through this week and into the weekend. Starting off tonight, Insidious Beyond the Further is showing at 3 p.m. That's the latest one in the franchise. And honestly, it looks the most creepy. Like, honestly, horror movies always look creepier the newer they get. Gotta love CGI and stuff like that, man. Ooh, special effects are awesome. Paw Patrol is showing at 4 p.m. The Dog Stars is going to be showing at 6, and One Night Only is going to be showing at 6:30. Tomorrow night on the 11th, Insidious is showing again at 4 p.m. One Night Only is going to be showing at 5. The Invite is going to be showing at 7. And The End of Oak Street is going to be showing at 8 p.m. On Saturday, The Dog Stars is going to be showing at 6 p.m. And The End of Oak Street is going to be showing at 6:30. I kind of feel like there would be more viewings on a Saturday, don't you think? I mean, it's Saturday. I remember going to the movie theater on Saturday. Used to have a grand old time. Lastly, on the 13th, that's Sunday, Paw Patrol is going to be showing at 1 p.m. Insidious Beyond the Further is showing at 2 p.m. One Night Only is going to be showing at 4 p.m. And The End of Oak Street is going to be showing at 5. So, if you're in the mood to see the latest movies that are coming out, swing on by and get yourself a ticket. You won't be disappointed. Coming up next, we have So Easy to Fall in Love by Olivia Dean.

operational security starts with you. 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Coming up, we got Breakaway by Kelly Clarkson.

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7: Got a girl from the south side, got braids in her hair. 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

We've reached the end of our last hour for the afternoon show, and I'm going to miss you all so much, but I can't wait to see you all again tomorrow. I'm going to sign off right now, but this has been Wild Child for your afternoon show, and here is I Had Some Help.

0: raised its interest rate in an attempt to cool inflation being fueled by high oil prices from the Iran war. President Trump talked about that last night at the first midterm Republican convention in Dallas. ABC Chief White House Correspondent Mary Bruce is there.
1: When it comes to the war with Iran, Trump insists the U.S. has the upper hand.
2: I think we should call the Hormuz Strait, we should call it the Trump Strait. I should get something out of it. The Trump Strait.
1: But fighting is escalating, and with no end in sight, oil is now back over $100 a barrel. Gas prices at $4.27 a gallon, up over $1.30 since the war began.
0: The president also promising to pay every American adult $5,000 if the Republicans retain control of Congress in November. With reaction, ABC's Jay O'Brien.
3: It's already getting blasted by Democrats who are accusing the president of essentially trying to buy votes. And there's no doubt that that criticism is going to crescendo over the next day or so. Setting all of that aside, the president almost certainly cannot do this on his own. Congress controls the power of the purse strings.
0: A crane has now been positioned over the wreckage of the Amazon cargo plane that skidded off the runway in Miami last weekend, killing five people. The NTSB typically moves wreckage from crashes to a nearby hangar for the investigation, which could take years to complete. 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
5: I'm Air Force Staff Sergeant Douglas Lawrence. In the Philippine Sea, U.S. Navy aircraft attached to Carrier Air Wing 5 have flown in joint exercises with the Japan Maritime Self-Defense Force as part of Valiant Shield 2026. Valiant Shield is a biennial multilateral field training exercise conducted by U.S. armed forces and partner nations in the Western Pacific. In Korea, 6th Battalion soldiers have demonstrated their new integrated air defense network. This space-based equipment provides multi-layered air defense operations. And in Japan, Marines have rehearsed bilateral vehicle recovery procedures during Exercise Resolute Dragon 26. Resolute Dragon is an annual bilateral exercise that strengthens command, control, and multi-domain maneuver capabilities of U.S. Marines and Japan Self-Defense Force personnel. This has been your Pacific Pulse. I'm Air Force Staff Sergeant Douglas Lawrence.
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7: The reigning Super Bowl champion Seahawks kicked off the new season of the NFL with a 13-10 comeback win over the Patriots that ended with Seattle recording their third interception of the game. Seattle also lost their starting quarterback Sam Darnold after suffering a hip injury during the opening drive of the game. But after the game, head coach Mike McDonald said that Darnold's CT scan came back clean and the doctors ruled out a fracture, but he is set to undergo an MRI on Thursday. In Major League Baseball, the Phillies defeated the Astros 11-7, and Kyle Schwarber hit a grand slam for his major league leading 44th home run. Padres outscored the Nationals 9-2, and the Diamondbacks lost to the Royals 5-2. Arizona is now a half game out of the final wildcard spot in the National League behind San Diego. While the Orioles topped the Guardians 9-5 and the A's blanked the Blue Jays 2-0, Toronto is one game back of Cleveland for the final wildcard spot in the AL.
6: Live across Europe,
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0: 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Nice job. But now you've got a new habit to take its place. Smokeless tobacco. You know, that's kind of like saying, do I swim in a shark tank or wade around in this gator pond? Skydive without a chute or bungee jump with fishing line? Any way you look at it, smokeless tobacco is not a good alternative to smoking. Both can cause cancer, other diseases, and death. Ask your healthcare provider about ways to quit, because smokeless tobacco will chew you up and spit you out. 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
1: 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All I had to know were a few personal details, your name, birth date, anniversaries. 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But now you're doing this whole unique password thing. Well, congratulations. You've made my job a real pain in the ass.
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4: I'm Air Force Staff Sergeant Douglas Lawrence. In the Philippine Sea, U.S. Navy aircraft attached to Carrier Air Wing 5 have flown in joint exercises with the Japan Maritime Self-Defense Force as part of Valiant Shield 2026. Valiant Shield is a biennial multilateral field training exercise conducted by U.S. armed forces and partner nations in the Western Pacific. In Korea, 6th Battalion soldiers have demonstrated their new integrated air defense network. This space-based equipment provides multi-layered air defense operations. And in Japan, Marines have rehearsed bilateral vehicle recovery procedures during Exercise Resolute Dragon 26. Resolute Dragon is an annual bilateral exercise that strengthens command, control, and multi-domain maneuver capabilities of U.S. Marines and Japan Self-Defense Force personnel. This has been your Pacific Pulse. I'm Air Force Staff Sergeant Douglas Lawrence.
5: 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Familiar voice.
6: Yeah.

I'm pretty glad that you're alone. You said she's scared of me? I mean, I don't see what she sees, but maybe it's 'cause I'm wearing your

0: Get out of it.
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4: I'm Colonel Nick Haig, Space Force Guardian and NASA astronaut. When I launched to the International Space Station on a NASA mission as part of the astronaut program, I was away from home for 171 days. But even on orbit, connection matters. Thanks to the American Forces Network, I stayed in touch with news, sports, and the little things that make the station feel like home. Wherever duty takes us, even into space, staying connected keeps us grounded. 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

0: They'll gather again tonight in Dallas. I'm Dave Anthony, Fox News, for the final night of the Republicans' first ever midterm convention that President Trump posted on Truth Social is bigger and better than anyone thought. He closed out night one with an hour, 45-minute speech.
1: Democrats have nominated the most extreme and dangerous group of candidates for the House and Senate ever to seek office. These people are radical left.
0: And he pledges if Republicans win and keep control of Congress,
1: you win with us and you get $5,000, it will be called.

0: attack aircraft suffered damage during the attack on Tuesday night. This originally reported by CBS and confirmed to Fox News. An A-10 Warthog has a missing wing. Eight F-15 fighters, all lightly damaged, but returned to service. No Americans died in the assault.
1: Fox's Jonathan Savage. Today marks 1 year since Charlie Kirk, the prominent conservative, was assassinated giving a speech at Utah Valley University, where there's a memorial service tonight. Caleb Chilcutt was a few feet away when Kirk was shot. A member of the Turning Point USA organization tells Fox.
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5: The reigning Super Bowl champion Seahawks kicked off the new season of the NFL with a 13-10 comeback win over the Patriots that ended with Seattle recording their third interception of the game. Seattle also lost their starting quarterback Sam Darnold after suffering a hip injury during the opening drive of the game. But after the game, head coach Mike McDonald said that Darnold's CT scan came back clean and the doctors ruled out a fracture, but he is set to undergo an MRI on Thursday. In Major League Baseball, the Phillies defeated the Astros 11-7, and Kyle Schwarber hit a grand slam for his major league leading 44th home run. Padres outscored the Nationals 9-2, and the Diamondbacks lost to the Royals 5-2. Arizona is now a half game out of the final wildcard spot in the National League behind San Diego. While the Orioles topped the Guardians 9-5 and the A's blanked the Blue Jays 2-0, Toronto is one game back of Cleveland for the final wildcard spot in the AL.
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6: I'm Air Force Staff Sergeant Douglas Lawrence. In the Philippine Sea, U.S. Navy aircraft attached to Carrier Air Wing 5 have flown in joint exercises with the Japan Maritime Self-Defense Force as part of Valiant Shield 2026. Valiant Shield is a biennial multilateral field training exercise conducted by U.S. armed forces and partner nations in the Western Pacific. In Korea, 6th Battalion soldiers have demonstrated their new integrated air defense network. This space-based equipment provides multi-layered air defense operations. And in Japan, Marines have rehearsed bilateral vehicle recovery procedures during Exercise Resolute Dragon 26. Resolute Dragon is an annual bilateral exercise that strengthens command, control, and multi-domain maneuver capabilities of U.S. Marines and Japan Self-Defense Force personnel. This has been your Pacific Pulse. I'm Air Force Staff Sergeant Douglas Lawrence.
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2: Sherry Preston. The Supreme Court has blocked Missouri Republicans from moving forward with a U.S. House map that the state's highest court had already invalidated ahead of the November election. In a brief unexplained order and over no noted dissent by any justices, the court granted a request by a Democratic-backed advocacy group in Missouri to pause a lower federal court order that greenlit the GOP-favored map just a few days ago. The Republicans held their first ever midterm convention last night with the president's approval rating in the low 30s heading into the midterm elections. Republican strategist Neil Chatterjee admitting
3: the August producer pricing.
4: Republicans have struggled to find a core economic message since the president's second term began. The One Big Beautiful Bill Act was supposed to be their signature legislative achievement, touting tax cuts to help American consumers. But because of the two I's, Iran and inflation, Americans aren't feeling the benefits of those tax cuts.
2: The latest reading on one of those I's, inflation, shows prices at the wholesale level rising again year over year.
3: The August producer price index showed a 5.4% rise from the same month a year ago, in line with analysts' expectations. The Bureau of Labor Statistics said

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1: I'm Air Force Staff Sergeant Douglas Lawrence. In the Philippine Sea, U.S. Navy aircraft attached to Carrier Air Wing 5 have flown in joint exercises with the Japan Maritime Self-Defense Force as part of Valiant Shield 2026. Valiant Shield is a biennial multilateral field training exercise conducted by U.S. armed forces and partner nations in the Western Pacific. In Korea, 6th Battalion soldiers have demonstrated their new integrated air defense network. This space-based equipment provides multi-layered air defense operations. And in Japan, Marines have rehearsed bilateral vehicle recovery procedures during Exercise Resolute Dragon 26. Resolute Dragon is an annual bilateral exercise that strengthens command, control, and multi-domain maneuver capabilities of U.S. Marines and Japan Self-Defense Force personnel. This has been your Pacific Pulse. I'm Air Force Staff Sergeant Douglas Lawrence.
2: From the Fox Sports Studios in Los Angeles, here's Monsi Bolaños.
3: The reigning Super Bowl champion Seahawks kicked off the new season of the NFL with a 13-10 comeback win over the Patriots that ended with Seattle recording their third interception of the game. Seattle also lost their starting quarterback Sam Darnold after suffering a hip injury during the opening drive of the game. But after the game, head coach Mike McDonald said that Darnold's CT scan came back clean and the doctors ruled out a fracture, but he is set to undergo an MRI on Thursday. In Major League Baseball, the Phillies defeated the Astros 11-7, and Kyle Schwarber hit a grand slam for his major league leading 44th home run. Padres outscored the Nationals 9-2, and the Diamondbacks lost to the Royals 5-2. Arizona is now a half game out of the final wildcard spot in the National League behind San Diego. While the Orioles topped the Guardians 9-5 and the A's blanked the Blue Jays 2-0, Toronto is one game back of Cleveland for the final wildcard spot in the AL.

0: this? It's Dave. Dave didn't prepare for the test he has today, so he was up all night cramming. And now he's so exhausted, he fell asleep.
1: George Washington.
0: Dave probably won't do very well on the test. So why should you care? Well, we're only telling you this with the hope that when it comes time for your physical fitness test, you won't be like Dave and wait till the last minute to get ready. As little as 20 minutes of physical activity a day can help you stay in shape, so you don't have to cram.
1: Poughkeepsie.
0: Like Dave.
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4: 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Thanks to the American Forces Network, I stayed in touch with news, sports, and the little things that make the station feel like home. 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
8: This day in Army history, September 11th, 1777. The Battle of Brandywine took place in Pennsylvania during the Revolutionary War. While the British Army, under the command of General William Howe, marched towards Philadelphia, General Washington deployed his army along Brandywine Creek to stop them. The British right wing deployed to fix Washington's attention, while the left wing executed a wide flanking maneuver to attack from behind. Once Washington realized the enemy's main effort, he ordered Major General Nathaniel Greene to lead two brigades to defend that position. Although outflanked by a numerically superior force, the American army avoided destruction and retreated in good order. The British, however, continued its advance and occupied Philadelphia, the largest city and seat of the Continental Congress. For more information about the Army's proud history, go to history.army.mil.

0: When it comes to fighting fraud, waste and abuse, Whistleblower the Heroic has an amazing weapon. No, it's not that. It's the Inspector General. Whistleblower can file an anonymous complaint at his local IG office or online through the DOD hotline at dodig.mil/hotline, which lets our hero get back to his quest. Fight on, Whistleblower. Fight on. When it comes to fighting fraud, waste, and abuse, Whistleblower the Heroic has an amazing weapon. No, it's not that. It's the Inspector General. Whistleblower can file an anonymous complaint at his local IG office or online through the DOD hotline at dodig.mil/hotline, which lets our hero get back to his quest. Fight on, Whistleblower. Fight on.
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She will save herself this time. And in fact, tonight, she did confirm. 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
1: Loses again. I'm Lisa Brady, Fox News. The U.S. Supreme Court rejecting the latest push for Missouri to use a Trump-backed map for the midterm elections after a court ordered the state to return to an older map. A court fight that has also led to a contempt hearing today for Missouri's Secretary of State.
2: The Missouri Supreme Court ordering Secretary of State Denny Hoskins to a contempt hearing after the High Court previously ruled that the state could not use Republican-drawn congressional maps for the midterms unless voters approved, but then a federal judge barred the old maps, ordering Hoskins to use the new map instead. He followed the conflicting order, leading to the contempt proceedings.
1: Fox's Jeff Manasso. It's not yet clear how today's U.S. Supreme Court decision might impact the contempt hearing. Day two of the Republicans' midterm convention after the first night featured a lengthy speech from President Trump and a promise of $5,000 dividend checks for all U.S. adults if Republicans keep the House and Senate.
3: Very much like a successful company will do a cash distribution to its shareholders.
1: Though critics are raising questions about the legality and the cost, which could top $1 trillion, the president will wrap up that convention tonight after a keynote address from Vice President J.D. Vance. As Democrats plan another day outside the arena in Dallas, arguing Americans are struggling with the cost of living and blaming the president's policies, including the conflict with Iran. President Trump is reportedly denying information about damage to U.S. jets in Jordan from an Iranian missile attack this week, though Fox News confirmed a CBS report of damage to multiple aircraft.
4: No Americans died in the assault, which was conducted against the Muwaffaq Salty Air Base in Jordan. U.S. forces reportedly launched more than 30 Patriot missiles defending against the Iranian strikes.
1: Fox's Jonathan Savage. Those strikes followed U.S. attacks on Iranian oil tankers after Iran tried to hit a U.S. warship. 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

0: being able to clearly communicate with sister services of what we need to do, it makes it a smoother operation when we train to then when we fight. We don't have to learn in the moment.
1: That was your News in One. I'm Army Sergeant Shane Gooden.
2: From the Fox Sports Studios in Los Angeles, here's Monsi Bolaños.
3: The reigning Super Bowl champion Seahawks kicked off the new season of the NFL with a 13-10 comeback win over the Patriots that ended with Seattle recording their third interception of the game. Seattle also lost their starting quarterback Sam Darnold after suffering a hip injury during the opening drive of the game. But after the game, head coach Mike McDonald said that Darnold's CT scan came back clean and the doctors ruled out a fracture, but he is set to undergo an MRI on Thursday. In Major League Baseball, the Phillies defeated the Astros 11-7, and Kyle Schwarber hit a grand slam for his major league leading 44th home run. Padres outscored the Nationals 9-2, and the Diamondbacks lost to the Royals 5-2. Arizona is now a half game out of the final wildcard spot in the National League behind San Diego. While the Orioles topped the Guardians 9-5 and the A's blanked the Blue Jays 2-0, Toronto is one game back of Cleveland for the final wildcard spot in the AL.
4: AFN, the Eagle. Turn it up.
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3: I'm Colonel Nick Hague, Space Force Guardian and NASA astronaut. 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
3: In high school, Schiffer Mincer wanted to do a little something for the homeless. 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
4: Thank you, young lady. 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
3: Some people may say, so what can I do? But Schiffer Mincer says,
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3: Volunteering. 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
6: This is your News in One. 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Saber Junction, what's your function? 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The multinational training focused primarily in Hohenfels, Germany, incorporating lessons learned from ongoing conflicts to prepare forces for possible large-scale combat operations in the future. Paratroopers and drones took to the sky, while ground forces practiced movements under fire, pooled security, and trained to counter aerial threats. A weapons officer assigned to the 37th Airlift Squadron, U.S. Air Force Captain Charles Kashabjan, says the training provides the participants a unique opportunity to work effectively together.
7: Being able to clearly communicate with sister services of what we need to do, it makes it a smoother operation when we train to then when we fight. We don't have to learn in the moment.
6: That was your News in One. I'm Army Sergeant Shane Gooden.
8: One voice, one mission. AFN.

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Oh my, love. I take one look at you, you're taking me out.

0: Zorblot, you and your family are to infiltrate and live amongst the Earthlings in what is called family housing. You will blend in by behaving to what they refer to as good neighbors.
1: Good neighbors?
0: Yes, good neighbors. Considerate, helpful.
1: But Commander, what of the conquering?
0: Silence! You must also be clothed in the human's most torturously confining garment. Pants.
1: No!
2: Being a good neighbor, it's not just for folks who move in from out of the neighborhood. Way out of the neighborhood.
3: You know, it's been really great getting to know you lately, and I've been surprised at just how many of the same interests we have. And your family. Wow, you are a lucky man. Who am I? Oh, no, I'm not a friend, a distant relative, or a fellow service member. In fact, we've never actually met. You see, I learned everything about you from your social media posts. Yeah, that's how I know you won't be home this weekend. And that's when I figured I'd swing by your place for a visit.
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0: From ABC News, I'm Wayne Cabot. The Supreme Court this morning effectively ripped up and threw away the map that Republicans in Missouri drew at the president's request to squeeze out a majority Democratic district in Congress. ABC's Catherine Falder says the justices sided with Democrats 54 days before the election.
1: It certainly is a loss for Republicans going into the midterms, of course, because they obviously hoped that new map would be used. And now the Supreme Court is saying that that old map, that 2022 map, must be used. This map was already used during those primary contests.
0: Democrats say it's a bribe, that $5,000 check President Trump promised last night to all U.S. adults on the condition Republicans win Congress in November. Republicans are relatively silent about the idea. Democrat Senate leader Chuck Schumer says Trump is trying to bribe the American people for their votes. As to what it would cost, Senator Chris Coons of Delaware, Chris Coons calling it a $1.3 trillion attempt to pay off voters, which would explode the deficit, making a bad economy worse. Separately, Trump is promising $500 checks in just a few weeks to people in 30 states who he says were overcharged for Obamacare. Lindsay Clancy juror Nick Dargy tells ABC's Aaron Katursky that the holdout juror never explained himself.
2: There was several times I would ask him to show us, like, evidence or, you know, describe a witness testimony that helped to prove what he was saying, and he couldn't.
0: 16 former University of Michigan hockey players allege in a federal lawsuit that they were subjected to sexualized hazing that became a standard part of the program's culture for two decades. The lawsuit claims legendary coach Red Berenson and longtime assistant Mel Pearson knew about and encouraged the abuse. Wholesale inflation picked up last month, 5.4% now, year to year. 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
4: I'm Air Force Staff Sergeant Douglas Lorantz. In the Philippine Sea, U.S. Navy aircraft attached to Carrier Air Wing 5 have flown in joint exercises with the Japan Maritime Self-Defense Force as part of Valiant Shield 2026. Valiant Shield is a biennial multilateral field training exercise conducted by U.S. armed forces and partner nations in the Western Pacific. In Korea, 6th Battalion soldiers have demonstrated their new integrated air defense network. This space-based equipment provides multi-layered air defense operations. And in Japan, Marines have rehearsed bilateral vehicle recovery procedures during Exercise Resolute Dragon 26.

0: the game. But after the game, head coach Mike McDonald said that Darnold's CT scan came back clean and the doctors ruled out a fracture, but he is set to undergo an MRI on Thursday. In Major League Baseball, the Phillies defeated the Astros 11-7 and Kyle Schwarber hit a grand slam for his Major League leading 44th home run. Padres outscored the Nationals 9-2 and the Diamondbacks lost to the Royals 5-2. Arizona is now a half game out of the final wildcard spot in the National League behind San Diego. While the Orioles topped the Guardians 9-5 and the A's blanked the Blue Jays 2-0. Toronto is one game back of Cleveland for the final wildcard spot in the AL.
1: From home to base, hey, we've got your favorites.
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0: Today, we're talking workplace safety with Stan. Say hello, Stan. Stan here is extremely cautious about working with power tools, perhaps too cautious. He could wear the recommended safety gear like safety goggles and gloves, but instead he wraps himself in a fortress of bubble wrap. Stan, would you like to add anything? Well, I don't know. Maybe something about always reading the safety warnings? Stan? Oh, that was fun.
1: Oh, thank you.
0: You think I could pop a few more?
2: A credit card shouldn't be able to do much harm. I mean, it's only a piece of plastic. It's not like it's a drug. Oh, sure, using credit can hook you in, make you feel good when you use it, and then make you feel horrible when you can't get any more of it. Okay, it can cause the same emotional upheaval in friendships and relationships, and of course, it can leave you financially devastated. But it's different. It's just a piece of plastic, right? If you think you could have a problem with credit cards, please, get help.
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0: voice, but I feel it deserve. Yeah, 'cause I feel way too fabulous.
1: Thank you.

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2: As your bankers, we're never going to ask you for personal information like your social security number.
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1: Passwords, mother's maiden name.
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4: This day in Army history, September 11th, 1777. The Battle of Brandywine took place in Pennsylvania during the Revolutionary War. While the British Army, under the command of General William Howe, marched towards Philadelphia, General Washington deployed his army along Brandywine Creek to stop them. The British right wing deployed to fix Washington's attention, while the left wing executed a wide flanking maneuver to attack from behind. Once Washington realized the enemy's main effort, he ordered Major General Nathaniel Greene to lead two brigades to defend that position. Although outflanked by a numerically superior force, the American army avoided destruction and retreated in good order. The British, however, continued its advance and occupied Philadelphia, the largest city and seat of the Continental Congress. For more information about the Army's proud history, go to history.army.mil.
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0: darn it. I researched too much and I planned too hard for my military retirement. Yo, why do I do that?
1: Said nobody ever. Planning your retirement is a no-brainer. It's essential to making sure your life turns out like you want it to. You really can't overthink it, because by looking at it from every angle, you'll be much more likely to get to where you want to go in life. Your service personnel office will get you headed in the right direction.
2: You know, I'm not going to make any plans. I'm just going to let the universe surprise me.
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0: Aw, darn it. I researched too much and I planned too hard for my military retirement. Yo, why do I do that?
1: 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Planning your retirement is a no-brainer. 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You really can't overthink it, because by looking at it from every angle, you'll be much more likely to get to where you want to go in life. 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
1: Those kind of surprises, you can do without.
3: At DOEA, we're proud to take a bold step forward this school year by embracing the science of reading. This approach is grounded in decades of research showing how children actually learn to read by building strong connections between sounds, letters, and meaning. We're ensuring that every student has what it takes to read proficiently and effectively. Because reading doesn't happen by chance, it happens by design. And when we get the science right, every child gets the future they deserve.
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0: is ahead of the midterms. I'm Lisa Brady, Fox News. The latest from an appeals court panel upholding a federal judge's decision to block President Trump's executive order on mail-in voting restrictions.
1: The implications are huge for the upcoming midterm elections, since about one-third of voters cast mail ballots. The administration calls this common sense measures to ensure voter integrity. Opponents say the states have the power to regulate their elections free from federal interference. States have already begun sending mail ballots, so it's unclear how any changes proposed by the president can be implemented.
0: Fox's Mike Manuel. The U.S. Supreme Court is also considering that Trump executive order. In the meantime, the high court is rejecting the latest effort to use a new congressional map backed by Republicans in Missouri after conflicting lower court decisions on the map already used for August primaries. The U.S. Supreme Court putting a federal judge's ruling to use the new map on hold. Republicans will wrap up their first ever midterm convention tonight in Dallas, where Democrats say the president is ignoring affordability concerns.
2: The average American family can't afford the groceries. The cost of their rent's going up. They're looking at their gas prices skyrocketing. And they're making difficult choices at the dinner table.
0: California Congressman Robert Garcia, part of a news conference hosted by the Texas Democratic Party. President Trump argues he's bringing prices down from Biden-era highs. And today posted a video on Obamacare rebates.
3: American households buying health insurance through the Obamacare exchange, which is a disaster, and the healthcare.gov were massively overcharged,
0: blaming the previous administration and denouncing $500 rebates for about a million enrollees, though it's not clear if congressional approval is needed. 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
6: The reigning Super Bowl champion Seahawks kicked off the new season of the NFL with a 13-10 comeback win over the Patriots that ended with Seattle recording their third interception of the game. Seattle also lost their starting quarterback Sam Darnold after suffering a hip injury during the opening drive

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No riding shining armored knight. She will save herself this time. And in fact, tonight, she did confirm. The cold never lasts, my darling. It just teaches the heart how to burn.

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5: I'm Air Force Staff Sergeant Douglas Lawrence. In the Philippine Sea, U.S. Navy aircraft attached to Carrier Air Wing 5 have flown in joint exercises with the Japan Maritime Self-Defense Force as part of Valiant Shield 2026. Valiant Shield is a biennial multilateral field training exercise conducted by U.S. armed forces and partner nations in the Western Pacific. In Korea, 6th Battalion soldiers have demonstrated their new integrated air defense network. This space-based equipment provides multi-layered air defense operations. And in Japan, Marines have rehearsed bilateral vehicle recovery procedures during Exercise Resolute Dragon 26. Resolute Dragon is an annual bilateral exercise that strengthens command, control, and multi-domain maneuver capabilities of U.S. Marines and Japan Self-Defense Force personnel. This has been your Pacific Pulse. I'm Air Force Staff Sergeant Douglas Lawrence.
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2: I'm Colonel Nick Haig, Space Force Guardian and NASA astronaut. 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

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Depot, any rap. He a free throw, man down. Call like Amber Lambs. Tell him free, bro. 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He walk around like Tito. What's up with these jabronis? 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

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They tell me Chubb's the only one that get your hand-me-downs. 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And Baka got a weird case, why is he around? Certified lover boys, certified pedophiles. 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

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The settlers was using town folk to make them richer. Fast forward 2024, you got the same agenda. 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What? 2 Chainz say you good, but he lied. 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

0: 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Freaky.
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3: From ABC News, I'm Wayne Cabot. Scrapping the map in Missouri, the Republican Secretary of State, Denny Hoskins, ordering local election authorities to use the 2022 congressional map, not the map backed by President Trump. He was forced to by the Supreme Court today in a ruling this morning. ABC's Catherine Falder says more legal battles are likely, though, with the election just 54 days away.
4: Back in June, the Supreme Court similarly ruled that in Alabama, for example, they could use that map, that Republican-backed map. And it seems like, at least so far, there will be more legal battles here. But it seems like so far that the Supreme Court, in terms of when they weigh in, has been deferring to the states. In this case, we're discussing the Missouri state Supreme Court. But the reality is that this is far from over. We will likely see more of these battles before the midterms. Whether it affects the midterms or not is still to be determined.
3: Also still pending, the Supreme Court ruling on Republican attempts to quickly create a master list of eligible voters and to bar the Postal Service from sending ballots out to those not on the list. Another appeals court today blocked that attempt. Still waiting on the Supreme Court. Hard to keep up with all the scary AI news, and here's more of it today. Anthropic gave the New York Times advance access to a report documenting what it says is a new genre of abuse. Attempts to use Claude to develop software for missiles, armed drones, and bombs. It found three cases in China, two in Russia, one in Yemen. All were shut down. Republicans are mum about President Trump's new promise of a $5,000 dividend to adults if Republicans win the midterm elections. Democrats have a lot to say, though. California Congressman Robert Garcia.
5: The dividend is not happening. He promised a dividend on the tariffs. That didn't happen. He promised a dividend on Doge. That didn't happen.
3: A lot of red on Wall Street right now. The Dow down 400 last hour of trading. 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
6: This is your News in One. Reporting for AFN Europe, I'm Army Sergeant Shane Gooden. Saber Junction, what's your function? U.S. service members alongside 10 allied and partner nations commence exercise Saber Junction. The multinational training focused primarily in Hohenfels, Germany, incorporating lessons learned from ongoing conflicts to prepare forces for possible large-scale combat operations in the future. Paratroopers and drones took to the sky, while ground forces practiced movements under fire, pulled security, and trained to counter aerial threats. A weapons officer assigned to the 37th Airlift Squadron, U.S. Air Force Captain Charles Kashabjan, says the training provides the participants a unique opportunity to work effectively together.
7: Being able to clearly communicate with sister services of what we need to do, it makes it a smoother operation when we train to then when we fight. We don't have to learn in the moment.
6: That was your News in One. I'm Army Sergeant Shane Gooden.
8: From the Fox Sports Studios in Los Angeles, here's Monsi Bolaños.
9: The reigning Super Bowl champion Seahawks kicked off the new season of the NFL with a 13-10 comeback win over the Patriots that ended with Seattle recording their third interception of the game. Seattle also lost their starting quarterback Sam Darnold after suffering a hip injury during the opening drive of the game. But after the game, head coach Mike McDonald said that Darnold's CT scan came back clean and the doctors ruled out a fracture, but he is set to undergo an MRI on Thursday. In Major League Baseball, the Phillies defeated the Astros 11-7, and Kyle Schwarber hit a grand slam for his major league leading 44th home run. Padres outscored the Nationals 9-2, and the Diamondbacks lost to the Royals 5-2. Arizona is now a half game out of the final wildcard spot in the National League behind San Diego. While the Orioles topped the Guardians 9-5 and the A's blanked the Blue Jays 2-0, Toronto is one game back of Cleveland for the final wildcard spot in the AL.
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0: I'm so glad you're home. You're the coolest brother ever.
1: Thanks, Squirt.
0: I want to be just like you. Hey, why are you putting that clump of dirt in your mouth?
1: It's not dirt, it's tobacco.
0: Is that what made your teeth so yellow?
1: Look, it's no big deal. Lots of guys do it.
0: Can I try some?
2: Now what are you gonna do? Get him hooked too? After all, he wants to be just like you. Smokeless tobacco. It can damage way more than just your mouth.
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1: No regrets on Lisa Brady, Fox News. That appears to be President Trump's bottom line on the conflict with Iran and what he might have done differently, telling Fox's Laura Ingraham.
2: I don't believe in the word regret. You can always question yourself a little bit. And a few people have asked me that. If I had it to do again, I'd do exactly as I did.
1: You can hear that interview tonight at 7 Eastern on the Ingraham Angle. The president remains in Texas for the final night of the Republicans' midterm convention.
3: I think it's so important to discuss the contrast between the parties. The Democratic Party is radicalized. This is not your grandfather's Democratic Party. And we're going to be contrasting those policies.
1: Wisconsin Republican Congressman Brian Stile also just telling Fox on the convention floor in Dallas that Republican tax reforms put money back in people's pockets. But the president pledged to send a dividend check to all U.S. adults if Republicans keep the House and Senate isn't sitting well with Democrats.
4: It is wrong for any sitting president to tie a payout with U.S. taxpayer money to an election result.
1: Colorado Congressman Jason Crow, other critics pointing to the potential cost, more than $1 trillion. Today, the president announcing $500 rebates for about 1 million Obamacare enrollees, claiming they were overcharged by the previous administration. Not clear if Congress would have to approve. Higher inflation at the wholesale level, up 5.4% year over year in August, fueled in part by higher gas prices.
5: The PPI report is expected to factor into the Federal Reserve's decision whether to raise interest rates at next week's meeting, which wraps up on Wednesday, though the Fed will also be looking closely at the Consumer Price Index released on Friday.
1: Fox's Jenny Cosola, oil prices soaring again today with U.S. crude topping $102 a barrel as a string of sell-offs continues on Wall Street. The Dow down 316 at the bell. 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
6: Here are your top stories from the Federal News Network. Democrats on the House Veterans Affairs Committee are calling on the VA Secretary Doug Collins to explain why the agency is rejecting employee requests for reasonable accommodations. Veteran employees who were previously approved for telework are now being required to commute to a duty station. Lawmakers want answers to 9 questions about the department's policies and actions in granting telework accommodations by September 22nd. A new executive order aims to improve data sharing between the Defense Department and the VA to get vets their benefits sooner. The order wants the departments to track personnel records together from the time someone joins the military until they stop receiving VA benefits. The order also looks to improve how troops reenter civilian life. The White House says AI can help veterans apply for benefits as part of its broader IT overhaul. For more on these stories, visit federalnewsnetwork.com. I'm Michelle Sandiford.
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8: The reigning Super Bowl champion Seahawks kicked off the new season of the NFL with a 13-10 comeback win over the Patriots that ended with Seattle recording their third interception of the game. Seattle also lost their starting quarterback Sam Darnold after suffering a hip injury during the opening drive of the game. But after the game, head coach Mike McDonald said that Darnold's CT scan came back clean and the doctors ruled out a fracture, but he is set to undergo an MRI on Thursday. In Major League Baseball, the Phillies defeated the Astros 11-7, and Kyle Schwarber hit a grand slam for his major league leading 44th home run. Padres outscored the Nationals 9-2, and the Diamondbacks lost to the Royals 5-2. Arizona is now a half game out of the final wildcard spot in the National League behind San Diego. While the Orioles topped the Guardians 9-5 and the A's blanked the Blue Jays 2-0, Toronto is one game back of Cleveland for the final wildcard spot in the AL.
0: This is where the music

0: with Old Mother Hubbard, who's preparing for yet another PCS. As many times as you have moved, I am sure you got some crazy stories.
1: Well, one time I signed off on my inventory list without double-checking that everything was accounted for. Lost my pup's favorite bone. 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
0: Whoa! Now I bet you wish you would have double-checked the accuracy of your mover's inventory list, huh?
1: I suppose so.
0: When we come back, why it's pronounced cupboard when it's spelled cupboard? 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
4: 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Wherever duty takes us, even into space, staying connected keeps us grounded. 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
5: This day in Army history, September 11th, 1777. The Battle of Brandywine took place in Pennsylvania during the Revolutionary War. While the British Army, under the command of General William Howe, marched towards Philadelphia, General Washington deployed his army along Brandywine Creek to stop them. The British right wing deployed to fix Washington's attention, while the left wing executed a wide flanking maneuver to attack from behind. Once Washington realized the enemy's main effort, he ordered Major General Nathaniel Greene to lead two brigades to defend that position. Although outflanked by a numerically superior force, the American Army avoided destruction and retreated in good order. The British, however, continued its advance and occupied Philadelphia, the largest city and seat of the Continental Congress. For more information about the Army's proud history, go to history.army.mil.
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0: homesick, a little homesick, a little homesick for somebody.
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4: Welcome to this week's Reflective Moments of America's Military. On September 6th, 1776, at the foot of Whitehall Street in New York Harbor, the American Turtle was deployed under cover of darkness, marking the first combat use of a submarine. Constructed as a wooden vessel resembling two turtle shells, this early innovation marked the dawn of underwater warfare and paved the way for modern naval capabilities. And this has been this week's Reflective Moments of America's Military. Stay tuned for more next week.
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0: From ABC News, I'm Wayne Cabot. $5,000 to each voting age American. That's what President Trump calls a dividend, payable only if Republicans win both houses of Congress in November. Democrats call it a bribe, plain and simple. Kentucky Governor Andy Beshear.
1: Last night, the president made himself the briber-in-chief. It is not legal to offer people money for their vote. But if we know one thing about Donald

0: trumpets, he's never paid a bill he's owed, whether it's in the private sector or as president.
1: Those payments would add more than $1 trillion to what is already a $40 trillion national debt. President Trump floated the offer on the first night of the Republican convention in Dallas. He'll speak again tonight.
2: Tonight, the story will be that Donald Trump wants the Congressional Medal of Honor for himself. I'm only kidding. Actually, I'm not kidding. I would like to. I can think of no other thing.
1: Trump will take the podium after a day of court rulings not in his favor. The afternoon saw the appeals court block him from enacting new mail-in ballot rules so close to the election. And then this morning, the Supreme Court tore up Missouri's newly redrawn congressional map that favors Republicans. Here's ABC News managing editor Catherine Falders in our D.C. bureau.
3: It certainly is a loss for Republicans going into the midterms, of course, because they obviously hope that that new map would be used. And now the Supreme Court is saying that that old map, that 2022 map, must be used. This map was already used during those primary contests.
1: Oil and gas prices are getting even higher. Brent crude today hitting 108 a barrel after Iran appeared to gain more leverage over Gulf shipping. Video showing Houthi rebels seizing a key Red Sea port. Drivers are getting thumped at the pump. Prices have risen around a nickel each of the past few days, $4.27 the national average. Diesel just crossed $6 a gallon for the first time. 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
5: I'm Sergeant Sabar Jones. In Japan, service members from the United States, Japan, and the Republic of Korea have attended the opening ceremony for Freedom Edge 2026. This exercise strengthens trilateral operations and readiness across multiple strategic capabilities. In Indonesia, U.S., Republic of Korea, and Indonesia Marines have conducted an urban terrain raid exercise as part of Exercise Super Garuda Shield 26. Super Garuda Shield is an annual exercise designed to strengthen bilateral operations, capabilities, and cooperation. And in the Republic of Korea, U.S. Army General Xavier Brunson, commander of United Nations Command, Combined Forces Command, and U.S. Forces Korea, has visited guard posts and general outpost units along the demilitarized zone. At the guard post, General Brunson inspected frontline security and operational readiness. This has been your Pacific Pulse. I'm U.S. Army Sergeant Zabar Jones.
6: From the Fox Sports studios in Los Angeles, here's Dan Byer.
7: Interesting development in Atlanta. Falcons backup quarterback Cooper Rush told reporters today that he took all of the first team reps in practice, as it appeared starter Tua Tagovailoa was dealing with a back issue in the portion of practice that was open to the media. Falcons open the season Sunday in Pittsburgh against the Steelers. Week one continues tonight with the 49ers and Rams in Melbourne, Australia. That's at 8:35 Eastern time tonight. Speaking of injured quarterbacks, Seahawks head coach Mike McDonald said they got really, really good news on the injured hip of quarterback Sam Darnold, telling Seattle Sports 710 that Darnold's hip is intact and it's more of a muscle issue. However, multiple reports say Darnold is expected to miss week two against Arizona. Patriots wide receiver A.J. Brown suffered a high ankle sprain in last night's loss in Seattle. He's expected to undergo an MRI today. Packers running back Josh Jacobs pleaded no contest to misdemeanor charges of battery stemming from an incident with a woman at his home in May.

Yo, I think she's kind of feeling me. I mean, we locked eyes once or twice already. And yo, I think she's walking over here with them hips and them jewels on her waist.

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1: I had this buddy in my unit who liked his beer way too much. I asked him about it one day. You can imagine how that went.
2: Look, I don't have a problem with beer. I just like the way it tastes.
1: About what you'd expect. 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He asked me what person in their right mind would drink a half a case of chocolate milk when this light bulb went off over his head. If someone you know is showing signs of a drinking problem, talk to him. You might make a bigger impact than you realize.
3: Tick season is in full swing. 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
2: This day in Army history, September 11th, 1777. The Battle of Brandywine took place in Pennsylvania during the Revolutionary War. While the British Army, under the command of General William Howe, marched towards Philadelphia, General Washington deployed his army along Brandywine Creek to stop them. The British right wing deployed to fix Washington's attention, while the left wing executed a wide flanking maneuver to attack from behind. Once Washington realized the enemy's main effort, he ordered Major General Nathaniel Greene to lead two brigades to defend that position. Although outflanked by a numerically superior force, the American army avoided destruction and retreated in good order. The British, however, continued its advance and occupied Philadelphia, the largest city and seat of the Continental Congress. For more information about the Army's proud history, go to history.army.mil.
3: Turn it up, hit after hit, day after day.

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0: pushing voters to the polls. I'm Lee Silicera, Fox News. The second and final day of the Republican midterm convention in Dallas is underway, where President Trump is expected to take the stage again tonight. Earlier, he had praise for Texas Senate hopeful and current State Attorney General Ken Paxton.
1: I said, Ken, I don't want to embarrass you, but I don't agree with a lot of things, but you're the greatest attorney general we've ever had.
0: Vice President J.D. Vance is the keynote speaker tonight. He has not said if he's considering a presidential run in 2028. Last night, the president promised a $5,000 dividend for every adult American if Republicans win the House and Senate. Colorado Democratic Congressman Jason Crow likened it to a bribe.
2: It's not okay for any president to do this. I don't care if a Democrat would do it or a Republican would do it. It doesn't matter. It is wrong for any sitting president to tie a payout with U.S. taxpayer money to an election result.
0: The estimated cost of such a dividend, $1 trillion. An appeals court rejects President Trump's effort to restrict mail-in voting, even as the Supreme Court considers the same issue.
3: The three-judge panel appointed by then-President Biden upheld a lower court order blocking the changes and said the U.S. Postal Service cannot enforce President Trump's new requirements, including requiring states to submit voter lists and to use specially approved ballot envelopes. The ruling comes as states, such as Alabama, North Carolina, and Wisconsin are already sending out mail ballots for the midterms.
0: Fox's Carmen Roberts. This is the Supreme Court has rejected a new congressional map backed by President Trump for the November election in Missouri. The state's top election official says he's directed local authorities to use districts passed in 2022. The decision could change candidate choices for over a million voters. 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
4: If you've recently inherited an IRA, you may be wondering whether you should cash out or simply hang on to it until you're ready to retire. 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They will have to transfer the money into what is called an inherited IRA or beneficiary IRA. There are two ways to take money from an inherited IRA. 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
6: Developing story out of Atlanta is the Falcons have listed quarterback Tua Tagovailoa as limited in practice today with an oblique injury. Tua appeared to grab his side during practice, the portion that was open to the media, that is, and Falcons quarterback Cooper Rush took all of the first team reps in practice today. The Falcons opened the season on Sunday against the Pittsburgh Steelers in the Steel City. Tonight in Melbourne, Australia, it's the 49ers and Rams continuing week one. They'll kick it off at 8:35 Eastern time. Seahawks beat the Patriots last night, but lost Sam Darnold early. Head coach Mike McDonald said they got really good news on the quarterback, as that Darnold's hip is intact and he's dealing with more of a muscle issue. Multiple reports say that Darnold is expected to miss week two against the Arizona Cardinals. And Packers running back Josh Jacobs pleaded no contest to misdemeanor charges of battery and criminal damage to property in Green Bay earlier today. Astros topped the Phillies by a score of 2-1. Cam Smith, a home run in the ninth, won it for Houston.
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1: 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Texting and driving makes good people look bad. 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
2: Oh, we're almost home, honey. It's been a long day. I could sleep right now. I can't wait to get to bed.
3: Why are you passing that car? It's a solid line. You can't pass here.
2: All lines look alike at 80 miles an hour.
3: And by the way, the posted speed limit is 30, not 80. Where are your glasses?
2: I left them at home. I can see fine.
3: Then I suppose you can see those flashing red lights behind us.
4: Driving at night is more challenging than people think. Don't drive when you're tired. Driving at night. I hope we've shed some light on the subject.
5: At DOEA, we're proud to take a bold step forward this school year by embracing the science of reading. This approach is grounded in decades of research showing how children actually learn to read by building strong connections between sounds, letters, and meaning. We're ensuring that every student has what it takes to read proficiently and effectively. Because reading doesn't happen by chance. It happens by design. And when we get the science right, every child gets the future they deserve.
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7: 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Thank AFN Go. 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

0: My name is Steven Drexler. I'm the operational support officer for MSC Europe and Africa. Today I'm swimming in support of my friends. We swim every year to raise funds and awareness for a charity based in San Diego. Public service means just getting out there and being a part of your community or some other community. It's getting together with other people and doing something good for the world.
1: 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Okay, I still read comic books. Favorite superhero? Spider-Man. That spider-sense thing that he has that warns him of danger? Very cool. Well, guess what? We all sort of have a spidey sense. It's true, only we call it street smarts. To help reduce the chances of us becoming victims of terrorism, it's crucial that we become familiar with our local surroundings and environment, so when something or someone appears out of the ordinary, our spidey senses kick in. You didn't think you had any superpowers.
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3: I'm Sergeant Sabar Jones. In Japan, service members from the United States, Japan, and the Republic of Korea have attended the opening ceremony for Freedom Edge 2026. This exercise strengthens trilateral operations and readiness across multiple strategic capabilities. In Indonesia, U.S., Republic of Korea, and Indonesian Marines have conducted an urban terrain raid exercise as part of Exercise Super Garuda Shield 26. Super Garuda Shield is an annual exercise designed to strengthen bilateral operations, capabilities, and cooperation. And in the Republic of Korea, U.S. Army General Xavier Brunson, Commander of United Nations Command, Combined Forces Command, and U.S. Forces Korea, has visited guard posts and general outpost units along the demilitarized zone. At the guard post, General Brunson inspected frontline security and operational readiness. This has been your Pacific Pulse. I'm U.S. Army Sergeant Zabar Jones.
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0: motorcycle rider, that's the sound you've come to know and love. The sound of you gliding along the open road. This, well, this is the sound of your tires hitting cobblestone. Fun, huh? Hey, it's just one of the many differences you could encounter when riding in your host country. So before you take off this weekend, find out what sort of road you might encounter and check into the local riding laws. Just a little information that'll help make your travels a little less challenging. Ride safe, ride smart. As a motorcycle rider, that's the sound you've come to know and love. The sound of you gliding along the open road. This, well, this is the sound of your tires hitting cobblestone. Fun, huh? Hey, it's just one of the many differences you could encounter when riding in your host country. So before you take off this weekend, find out what sort of road you might encounter and check into the local riding laws. Just a little information that'll help make your travels a little less challenging. Ride safe, ride smart.
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2: I'm Colonel Nick Haig, Space Force Guardian and NASA astronaut. 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
1: From ABC News, I'm Dave Packer. It's day two of the Republican Dallas. President Trump will speak again tonight. Last night, he promised every U.S. adult $5,000 if Republicans kept control of the House and Senate in the midterm elections. Reaction from across the aisle was swift. Democratic Congressman Robert Garcia.
2: Donald Trump is a known liar. This is the biggest liar to ever serve in government, period.
3: Pathological.
2: And look, the dividend is not happening. He promised a dividend on the tariffs. That didn't happen. He promised a dividend on Doge. That didn't happen.
1: The payout would cost the U.S. Treasury over $1.2 trillion. President Trump denying reports of multiple American warplanes damaged during Iranian airstrike on a U.S. base in Jordan. Sources telling ABC News more than $500 million in damage caused to an A-10 Thunderbolt and eight F-15s. But as ABC's Mary Bruce reports,
4: when it comes to the war with Iran, Trump insists the U.S. has the upper hand.
5: I think we should call the Hormuz Strait, we should call it the Trump Strait. I should get something out of it. The Trump Strait.
4: But fighting is escalating, and with no end in sight, oil is now back over $100 a barrel. Gas prices at $4.27 a gallon, up over $1.30 since the war began.
1: The artificial intelligence giant Anthropic is confirming reports that documents multiple attempts made by people trying to use it as to possibly develop biological weapons.
6: Anthropic says in each instance, it banned the associated user accounts for engaging in efforts to obfuscate the purpose of their research to evade our safeguards, adding that they do not know if the users intended harm or were performing legitimate scientific work. The report comes after a former Anthropic and OpenAI researcher issued a dire warning about the possible dangers of AI.
1: ABC's Matt Rivers. 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
7: This is your News in One. Reporting for AFN Europe, I'm Army Sergeant Shane Gooden. Sabre Junction, what's your function? U.S. service members alongside 10 allied and partner nations commence exercise Sabre Junction. The multinational training focused primarily in Hohenfels, Germany, incorporating lessons learned from ongoing conflicts to prepare forces for possible large-scale combat operations in the future. Paratroopers and drones took to the sky, while ground forces practiced movements under fire, pool security, and trained to counter aerial threats. A weapons officer assigned to the 37th Airlift Squadron, U.S. Air Force Captain Charles Kashabjian, says the training provides the participants a unique opportunity to work effectively together.
8: Being able to clearly communicate with sister services of what we need to do, it makes it a smoother operation when we train to then when we fight. We don't have to learn in the moment.
7: That was your News in One. I'm Army Sergeant Shane Gooden.
1: From the Fox Sports Studios in Los Angeles, here's Dan Beyer.
9: Falcons quarterback Tua Tagovailoa was limited in practice today with an oblique injury suffered in the early portions of the workout. Cooper Rush, currently Tua's backup in Atlanta, took all of the first-team reps today. They've got the Steelers in Pittsburgh coming up on Sunday. Packers running back Josh Jacobs pleaded no contest to misdemeanor charges of battery and criminal damage to property today. This stemming from an incident with a woman at his home in May. The NFL has kept Jacobs on the commissioner's exempt list. He will likely face a suspension once he's removed from that list. Niners and Rams week one tonight in Melbourne, Australia, 8:35 Eastern time. Last night, the regular season got started with the Seahawks topping the Patriots. Seahawks quarterback Sam Darnold left with a hip injury. Head coach Mike McDonald said today they got really good news on the injury. However, Darnold is still expected to miss week two, according to reports when they face Arizona. Astros beat the Phillies 2-1. Rangers lead the Mariners 3-0 in the sixth.
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11: Sir.

0: Sergeant, you are leaving on a very serious assignment. We must set our watches so we think of each other the same time each day. Okay?
1: Yes, ma'am.
0: You promise, Daddy?
1: Sure. How about you?
0: Yes, sir.
2: Preparing for deployment? Talk through concerns, expectations, and feelings with loved ones, especially your children, so that everyone is in sync. Your family advocacy program or family center has helpful ideas.
3: Agent 6, mission review. You're getting on a bus. There's a seat near the front by the window and an open aisle seat in the center. Which one do you take?
4: Aisle seat in the center.
3: Okay. So there's a row of taxis outside a nightclub and you're being directed to get into one without any markings. What do you do?
4: Don't get in.
3: Okay, smart guy.
5: Using public transportation is a great way to get around. But the threat of terrorism is always a possibility. So travel smart and make the kind of choices that will make you a hard target for terrorists.
6: 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On September 10th, 1813, Master Commandant Oliver Hazard Perry secured a monumental victory during the War of 1812. Leading a squadron of American ships, Perry defeated a fleet of British warships in the Battle of Lake Erie, where he famously claimed, "We have met the enemy, and they are ours." This remains an enduring symbol of American willpower and naval supremacy. And this has been this week's Reflective Moments of America's Military. Stay tuned for more next week.
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0: 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Going to meetings, writing reports, running the kids around. 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It is an important part leading a healthy life. 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
1: This is water. Can you feel this, Helen? 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Yes, water! Helen, it's water! And this is a doll!
0: By pressing her fingers into her teacher's hands, Helen Keller was able to spell, and at long last, she could see hope and a bright future.
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1: 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Yes, water! Helen, it's water! And this is a doll!
0: By pressing her fingers into her teacher's hands, Helen Keller was able to spell, and at long last, she could see hope and a bright future.
1: Yes, Helen, D-O-L-L, doll!
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3: I'm Colonel Nick Hague, Space Force Guardian and NASA astronaut. 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
1: News alert, a message for the midterms. I'm Lee Silasera.
2: They are trying to turn this country around and destroy our country.
1: President Trump with a comment about democratic socialism ahead of his Night 2 speech at the midterm Republican convention, and on his opinion of Democratic Texas Senate candidate James Tallarico, who has altered positions after several controversial comments.
2: One thing about politicians is that, and I've learned it maybe the hard way in a certain way, when a politician comes out with something, that's where they are. When they change, they always go back to what they are.
1: On Fox's The Ingram Angle, some Democrats are also in Dallas. California Congressman Robert Garcia accuses Republicans of ignoring affordability questions.
3: As Donald Trump and J.D. Vance party away for 2 days, the average American family can't afford the groceries, the cost of their rent's going up, they're looking at their gas prices skyrocketing, and they're making difficult choices at the dinner table.
1: And Democrats are questioning the president's pledge to give every American adult $5,000 if Republicans win the House and Senate, calling it improper, while economists point out it would cost about $1 trillion. Joe DiGenova, an ally of President Trump, who was brought in to lead the Justice Department investigation into whether former law enforcement and intelligence officials conspired against President Trump, has resigned. Fox News has learned he lost the confidence of both the DOJ and the White House and had been effectively sidelined before his exit. A divided federal appeals court has ruled against ICE policy to detain migrants who have been living in the U.S. illegally for many years and refused them access to an immigration judge for conditional release. The court writing mass detention of marginalized individuals without due process harkens back to some of the darkest moments in our country's history. 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
4: This day in Army history, September 11th, 1777. The Battle of Brandywine took place in Pennsylvania during the Revolutionary War. While the British Army, under the command of General William Howe, marched towards Philadelphia, General Washington deployed his army along Brandywine Creek to stop them. The British right wing deployed to fix Washington's attention, while the left wing executed a wide flanking maneuver to attack from behind. Once Washington realized the enemy's main effort, he ordered Major General